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1: I promise you, if I've ever dirty texted you or anything, somewhere in that thread of text says, I know this is slim.
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1: No man has ever looked at his ex-wife and said, here, take the gun. 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

0: The Rock is proud to welcome the all-new Morton Amphitheater to Kansas City, just off 635 in Riverside. Big shows are coming our way.
1: Godsmack with Stone Temple Pilots, June 12th. Evanescence, July 12th. Guns N' Roses, August 19th. Rob Zombie with Marilyn Manson, September 10th. Breaking Benjamin with Chevelle, September 24th.
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1: But you sensed something was in the air. 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
2: Some people have gaydar. 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Mm-hmm. I can see when crazy's reached pinnacle crazy.
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2: I can see it. We are at the pinnacle of crazy.
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1: Yep. Very excited for that. Not to be confused with Big Bush Out, which is what me and your mom played last night.
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2: It is also National Cheese Lovers Day. 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Is it National Fart Walk Day?
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98.9 The Rock is cashing in on the World Soccer Championship coming to Kansas City. We've rented the studio to five guys from Algeria. Jamal's a little needy. Good guys, though.

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1: I would have done what I'm doing
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0: The outdoor concert season kicks off tonight at Azura Amphitheater with the Church of Laszlo Big Night Out. 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
1: Slim Fast is walking around Waldo looking for another headshot.
2: There's plenty of us, okay? 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

gonna come with me because you look so fine that I really wanna make you mine. 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

0: path of the righteous man is beset on all sides by the iniquities of the selfish and the tyranny of evil men. Blessed is he who, in the name of charity and goodwill, shepherds the weak through the valley of darkness. For he is truly his brother's keeper and finder of lost children. And I will strike down upon thee with great vengeance and furious anger those who attempt to poison and destroy my brothers. And you will know my name is the Lord when I lay my vengeance upon thee. Ladies and gentlemen, the Church of Laszlo has begun.
1: Yo!
2: Yo!
1: Jesus Christ, man, what's wrong with you?
2: I'm fine.
1: Just in you.
2: I'm just cold. You're cold. You've been cold a lot lately.
1: Yeah, but my God, it's like you're an 80-year-old woman. I came in here, he had his hood up, and he's like,
2: I'm in a lot of pain today. Okay?
1: Just like, I'm like, what hurts. Is wrong with you?
2: Life.
1: He's like, I don't have fire in my house. Yeah. I'm like, what is? Jesus Christ.
2: Yeah, I don't. I'm not
1: cold,
2: trying to belittle.
1: I have fibromyalgia. I woke up this morning, he said he tripped and hurt his ankle.
2: I said, this must be what it feels like, that fibromyalgia. I didn't say that. I'm not trying to
1: this is what it downplay feels like to have it.
2: Misery. I'm saying this must be what
1: it
2: feels
1: exactly
2: like.
1: Exactly what it feels like.
2: Well, look, my shins hurt, my fingers hurt. My back hurts, my stomach hurts, I can't move, okay? Without wincing in pain, I'm just in a lot of pain. I feel cold, I feel stiff, I feel old.
1: Oh, man.
2: I just feel, you know, like a rusty chain, you know? You never feel like that? You never wake up and go,
1: Of course I do.
2: It started with the ankle and then everything hurt. I can't bend
1: it's
2: over
1: the
2: to get
1: amount
2: anything.
1: Of projection that you have. And your uncomfortableness, that's shocking. It's shocking. Like, my dad, when he was dying, didn't act like you right now.
2: Oh, mine did. Yeah.
1: Oh boy.
2: Jeez. Man.
1: Oh. My dad would always, like, you know, it's okay. And then he'd, you know, limp off with half a leg or whatever. Like, Jesus, bro, you don't look good.
2: Yeah.
1: It's only a flesh wound.
2: Yeah.
1: And you're like, I'm so cold. I'm, man. I didn't know what happened to you this morning. I thought it was bad.
2: I was trying to get some sympathy from Summer, so she'll come turn on Twitch for me and do those things. I don't, you know, didn't feel like walking over there, that's all. I just don't feel it yet. You know, I'll feel it. I'm my mom's eggs were old, my dad's sperm was old. I'm made out of old parts and I'm getting old, so you add it up. I'm in my 80s, 90s. So it's expected, you know?
1: Hey, it's fine. I just was shocked when I came in.
2: I've had this cold that I can't get over. It's not even a bad cold. It's been blowing my nose for 3 weeks, 4 weeks.
1: When you go in and you see somebody and they've been on, like, you know, a pretty bad drug
2: bender.
1: Yeah.
2: Yeah, like they're all hung over the next morning.
1: Like
2: they got their little hot tie.
1: You know, you finally go to their house if you haven't seen them for a while and they've got their hood up and they're like,
2: Yeah.
1: They're like, what?
2: I am freezing. Which you're usually the one who's been complaining about how cold it is. I was extremely cold as soon as I walked in. I was like, God, I'm underdressed. So I put my hood up. You walked in. I hadn't done anything yet. All you saw was me and my hood. And you went, what's wrong with you?
1: Oh, I could
2: so
1: tell.
2: Any variation to the normal routine, you pick up on pretty quick.
1: No. Well,
2: I hadn't started complaining. I hadn't complained once yet.
1: The hood up and the head on the microphone and the silent. That face right there, people can watch it on Twitch. This
2: I am
1: looks like he's it looks like he had plastic surgery almost. Like his whole face is stretched tight. There's this half smile thing. You know, it's like, you know, like he's grunting, you know. I have to assume that face happens sometimes during your life and people know exactly what it is.
2: It's
1: a painful looking, I guess people call it as a grimace.
2: Yes,
1: it's
2: I think
1: a grimace.
2: You're right.
1: It's a grimace.

0: So he had his hood up, the lights off, and a grimace.
1: You know, it's early. I was just getting going.
0: Well,
1: that's all.
0: I'm good. You look good now.
1: Some days are slower to start than others. And, you know.
0: And I'm sorry that you tripped and hurt your ankle this morning.
1: I didn't trip. I got up and.
0: I don't know what happened.
1: It felt like my ankle was broken.
0: There was a shot on you.
1: I like fell.
0: Oh, there was no.
1: It came out from under me. I was in so much pain.
0: It was the ankle first.
1: The ankle was the first thing I felt. Yeah, I got up and
0: I
1: went,
0: said, no, I see.
1: And Brooke
0: woke up like the old lady. What's wrong with you?
1: Yes.
0: I'm like, oh, she fell down the strip and broke her hip. And
1: yeah,
0: you're like, no,
1: my
0: she
1: bones
0: broke
1: are brittle.
0: Her hip. And that made her fall down the
1: exactly.
0: stairs, right? You're saying your ankle was hurt before
1: I'm saying
0: the
1: ankle is what I noticed first when I woke up. And I screamed. I went, ow, when I stepped on it. And Brooke woke up and went, ah, what's wrong? And I went, God, Jesus.
0: And she just got wet?
1: And she was like,
0: she was like, oh, man, you really know how to turn a lady on.
1: She was
0: like my ankle.
1: What's wrong with you? I said, my ankle. This must be what fibromyalgia feels like. I'm dying. And I said, where's the calcium? Where's the calcium? I need some calcium. No, I didn't say that.
0: Okay.
1: I mean, I have it, but
0: I know.
1: I didn't ask her for it.
0: You think
1: it,
0: like
1: so.
0: Calcium's immediately going to help James?
1: Yes.
0: Like I did not ask.
1: Give me 20 minutes. Give me some calcium, vitamin D, in 20 minutes.
0: All of our years living,
1: fine,
0: working together and being together, I can see you saying that. Like, what I need is calcium right now, and I'm okay.
1: No, actually, she was already awake because she had woke me up, tossing and turning. I don't know what was wrong with her. Something's always something. So I saw that she was awake, and when I was in pain, I decided to scream. I didn't have to hold back. And then I noticed as soon as I got up back with the dog, I was like, God, every part of me, ow, ow. And that was it. You never have days like that where you wake up and it feels like, I don't know how to explain it. It's like.
0: It's like every part of your heart's like fibromyalgia.
1: Well, I don't know. When people describe fibromyalgia, since I don't have it, you have to try and guess.
0: You exactly just gave
1: I said,
0: symptoms.
1: This must be what it feels like. That's what I said.
0: I'm not busting your balls. You're getting all upset. I'm saying, I think fibromyalgia is just saying I have fibromyalgia. Like my whole body hurts and there's no reason for it.
1: Yeah, but it's constant.
0: And that's fibromyalgia.
1: Right?
0: So you're saying, well, I don't know. It could come.
1: I don't normally have this. I mean, I've had it before.
0: You have it right now?
1: Right now, yeah.
0: Right now you have fibromyalgia.
1: Oh, well, okay. But you never feel this. You never wake up. Well, this is coming. I'm asking a guy who's never had a headache before. Laszlo's never.
0: Mean, do I wake up in pain? Yeah, man.
1: No. I mean where every part hurts. You know that thing where you feel old and your shins hurt.
0: I wouldn't
1: your
0: say
1: muscles
0: I woke
1: hurt.
0: Up where everything hurts, like my back. Sure.
1: And someone says, if
0: like
1: someone asks,
0: my thumb hurts right here. Like it's just a thing. I think it's because I played too much golf.
1: Yeah, like my fingers are really
0: swollen
1: right now.
0: I'm like, that
1: right
0: must not be the proper grip. Maybe
1: I can't get my rings off right now because my knuckles are swollen. You know? Yeah, it's old guy stuff. It's where everything hurts.
0: I never woke up where people who know who play WWE on their PlayStation, where like you know when your guy's getting his ass beat, his whole entire body is red and throbbing.
1: Yes, that's it.
0: Who you are. You're the guy who just got his ass beat on WWE.
1: Probably their commercial for fibromyalgia medication, where it shows the before and the entire body's throbbing. But if someone were to ask you what hurts, is it your muscles? You say, I don't know. I don't know if it's my bones. I don't know if it's my muscles. Where does it hurt? Everywhere. I don't know. Can't pick just one place. And that's
0: It looks like you're feeling better. Your hood down.
1: I have headphones on.
0: Arm crossed. You can put the hood over the headphones.
1: No. It clearly bothers you. Bothers you a lot.
0: Oh,
1: so
0: now he's going to do this, too.
1: What?
0: Arms crossed. Oh, clearly it bothers you. You know what I'm going to do?
1: I can't even cross my arms. I am cold still, okay? It's a little chilly. I'll warm up. I'm just
0: giving off the look like I started trouble here or something. I wasn't busting your balls. I was just saying.
1: As soon as you walked in, you went, why is your hood up?
0: I did not say that. I said, Jesus Christ, what's wrong with you?
1: Exactly.
0: Yeah, because it looked like you were dying. Wouldn't be the first one. I'm sure the same thing your wife said when you jumped out of bed and were like, I can't walk. The first thing people say is, what's wrong with you?
1: No.
0: When I walked in here, you had your hood up, the lights out, and you're doing this. I'm like, okay. I think a normal reaction for anybody walking in is, holy Christ, are you okay?
1: You didn't have enough time to know that I was doing that yet. All you saw was my hood
0: up. You think I just
1: picked up on this? I think you...
0: You were literally like this with your hood up, and this is the noise, people. The picture of this guy, brown sweatshirt, hood up, head down on a microphone. Pick any desktop item you have, lamp, and this.
1: Yeah, that's what I was doing. That's what I was doing.
0: It took me 5 seconds to be like, are you okay? That's it. And now you seem to be fine. I wasn't busting your balls.
1: So
0: you look
1: fine,
0: good.
1: Fine. Just, you know, old sperm stuff, old genetics stuff.
0: Your dad was old when you had him.
1: He was old. My mom was old. I think the mom being old is maybe a bigger deal. Because Summer, you know science, I'm guessing.
0: She doesn't know her address.
1: Hey, stop.
0: I'm just saying, quit putting that on her. We've done that a lot of times. We've put on her the young thing now. We shouldn't put on the smart thing.
1: Stop.
0: Like, it's too much for her to... It's a burden.
1: Stop. I'm not going to quiz her.
0: I'm just saying she's not a scientist.
1: I'm not going to quiz her.
0: She doesn't know her address.
1: I was just going to tell her she could correct me.
0: And not a state. We shouldn't be like...
1: She admitted that. You know what?
0: Summer, you know what you know?
2: Yes.
0: Science.
1: She knows now not to be vulnerable around us. Never be honest in this room again, huh, Summer?
2: Yep.
1: I was just going to say that I feel like, you know, the eggs, I don't think the women, they make them again. I think they're born with them and that's it, right? I know Lazar doesn't like talking about it because it reminds him of spiders. Huh?
0: I think they make them. I think that's what the period is.
1: Well, they're shedding one. One at a time.
0: They get rid of all their eggs, bam, and then they make new ones.
1: I think they just shed one at a time, though, right?
0: One egg at a time?
1: Yeah. Isn't that what's happening?
0: That's a big egg if that causes a week of bleeding.
1: I mean, they're also shedding other things like their uterine lining and all that stuff. But
0: I'll shed your uterine lining.
1: I knew he was going to say it.
2: You're not shedding the eggs. You're shedding like the...
1: One of the eggs is dropping, is it not?
2: I don't think so.
1: It's it like goes with the period.
0: You know what? All right, now it's now this is me. No.
1: I think the eggs aren't... You know, men keep making sperm because men are meant to keep living their lives. Women, I think they're just... they're stuck with those eggs and that's it. So if anything is to blame for my pain this morning, it's the fact that the egg was old, quite old.
0: I think dudes can have old sperm, I think.
1: I think your sperm is being made all the time. I think it only lives for a little while.
0: And probably not as strong.
1: Well, sure. The sperm might not be as great, but at least it's not old.
0: You got you.
1: It wasn't technically old. It hadn't been there for years. I don't know, Lazo. I don't know. I'll be fine. I just, you know, needed a few extra minutes. That's all.
0: Okay.
1: So, here we are. Are you excited about tonight?
0: Yeah.
1: What was that?
0: I was out late last night.
1: What happened?
0: I told my kid did stand up. I had to go out and do that.
1: How did it go?
0: Well, we can talk about it, but
1: how many people were there?
0: Well, that's the thing. Right. I mean, he was fine. It was fine. It was the first time I've been doing that. You know, some people were good, some people were bad, but it was like, you know, he's like, oh, you know, and she starts at 9:30 or something. I'm like, okay.
1: Yeah.
0: And then I get there, I'm like, what number are you going on? He's like, 17. I'm like,
1: oh, God. Oh, no. This is
0: one, I'm like, oh, my God. But, yeah.
1: It's tough. Is it the first thing you've done on a weeknight, like, that you've planned?
0: Yeah.
1: Me, too. This week was David Byrne. So we both did something for the first time this week.
0: I think it's the first time, yeah. I've done it since we've been doing mornings.
1: Yeah.
0: But I've gone out or anything, you know. And I only had a beer, so it's not like hungover or anything, but I was like...
1: But it's tough. And
0: yes, but it was more probably the mindset of it. Like, oh, what time?
1: How many hours? Yeah, how many hours?
0: And then he's like, I'm 16. I'm like...
1: Well, son, about time for me to hit the old dusty trail.
0: They all had 3 minutes, so it's fine. So.
1: Sure, but you are counting down. You're going 6 hours until I get up, 5 hours until I get up. Well, I'm excited to hear about how this went.
0: He's like, I'm after some dude named Caesar. I'm like, perfect. And then, like, within, like, 7 minutes, Caesar goes up, and I'm like, sweet. And he gets up and walks, and then he comes back. He's like, oh, Caesar got moved up. I'm like,
1: God damn it. Here we are.
0: God damn it, Caesar.
1: God damn it, Caesar. Well, all right. Well, so you will tell us about it, though?
0: Well, I'll tell you about it.
1: All right. I'm excited.
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0: Got some, right?
1: Yep.
0: You can do that. Be the ninth caller now at 913-586-7989. There you go. We'll give you a pair of tickets.
1: Yeah.
0: Come and hang out with us tonight.
1: If you're wanting,
0: it's supposed to be nice out tonight.
1: If you don't win, go to 989therock.com. Get more info. You can get your tickets.
0: There you go.
1: We'll see you there.
0: Yep.
1: So, I would love...
0: Of course, before we get into my kid, we will. And that thing. I did see there was two news stories that I wanted to bring up to you. Okay. And they're not funny at all, but they're just, to me, local. And both of them were enough that I had to look at them and then like just post a link on my Facebook. Like, what? What is happening, right?
1: Mm-hmm.
0: The one is that guy or kid, I don't know how old he is, getting his ass kicked. Did you see that? the Kansas City Police Department, it's been everywhere.
1: Okay.
0: Is looking, you know, help us identify these guys. Several suspects beat a victim Saturday night, May 2nd. Longview Parkway and Raytown Road.
1: Oh, okay.
0: Have you seen this?
1: Yeah, I saw something about it
0: Did you see the video?
1: This week, but no, there's video?
0: Oh, yeah, I've been posted everywhere.
1: Oh, no, I did not see that.
0: I mean, it's got to be.
1: Yeah, I don't know that I can watch.
0: It's got to be 15 guys. It's got to be 15 guys beating this guy up. I don't get it. I really don't get it. I've done bad stuff in my life, like really, really, really bad stuff. Like, I'm not a good person. I'm not the kind of person who looks at a video and goes, I could never do that. I know what I've done in my past, and some of that stuff is horrible, and, you know, I'll have to answer to God and hopefully not the authorities at any point, right?
1: Yeah.
0: But, man, it looks like I can't tell what happens before, but he's on a bike. And he pulls up and something said, right? And then he tries to ride away and some guy throws him off his bike. And that part, I'm like, all right, whatever. I don't know what he said. And this guy throws him off his bike. It's a fight. Guy lost. But then it's literally like, it's got to be 15 guys. And just randomly, as the guy's still on the ground turtling, you know, another guy will just come over and just slug him four or five times and kick him. And then that person will walk away. And then somebody else will go over and hit him four or five times and throw something at him. I'm like, what? Not one of you was like enough,
1: right?
0: Whatever he did, he's paid the price, right? Like, yeah. I don't know. And I'm not blaming the victim. I'm saying even if in some way he did do something, I have no idea what happened. But I just watched that video. I'm like, man, that is something.
1: Is it a like a kid who's...
0: He's an adult, I would assume. I don't know. He looks like, to me, maybe, you know, early 20s, but mm-hmm. I don't know. You know, if you told me he was 17, okay. If you told me he was 28, okay. I don't know.
1: Okay.
0: It's a video. I can barely see him. I think he's younger because he's riding a bike, but, you know, that's just your brain filling in gaps. You know what I mean? It could be an older guy who rides a bike, but I would say he's in his early 20s, probably.
1: Okay. Yeah, I honestly saw that somebody had, that they were asking for help because someone had been assaulted, like not too far. Well, I thought it was not too terribly far from where I live, but I didn't know that there was video. I didn't, even if I did, I don't know that I would have watched it.
0: It's not gruesome to the effect of like this kid's bleeding and, you know, it's not gruesome in nature. It's more gruesome in human nature. Like, you're just watching it and like, man, and again, I've been in a million fights in my life. I just told you I hit my boss with a phone in the eye, ripped it out of the wall, and Joe Pesci'd him.
1: Yeah.
0: Like, I'm not anti-violence.
1: It's
0: in many situations, I'm pro-violent. Like, right? But I'm like, man, every one of you who went to that guy, like, he wasn't fighting back.
1: He
0: was done.
1: Yeah.
0: Right? I mean, even if he would have stood up and somebody else would have hit him, I'd have been like, well, you know, not great, but okay. But the fact that this guy's laying on the ground and they won't stop punching him and they won't stop hitting him. Like, I'm like, what are you guys? Not one of you guys is a tough guy. And that doesn't mean that not one of you guys could kick my ass, but not one of you guys is a tough guy. Not one of you.
1: Just kicking him while he's down.
0: Yeah, not one of you is a tough guy.
1: That's the thing that always gets me. Even if there's a fight that starts because someone's running their mouth and says, let's fight. It's when they peak, when they don't know just when to stop, and you go, okay, is someone going to do something? Because they're killing
0: that guy. And I feel bad about that when it's one-on-one, right?
1: You know,
0: like I said, I've always said that I always like to fight because I like the competition of it. So I did like to get into drunken bar fights all through my 20s. I loved it. And I hung out with guys who liked it. Like, we liked to get into bar fights. But, man, that's, I don't know what that is. I don't know what clicks in your head that, and I'm not even saying that any one of these guys had to be a hero.
1: Just don't have to add to it.
0: Right. Like, I'm not saying any one of these guys had to stop their friends. I mean, that would have been nice to see, but, okay, well, you don't want to get put in that position, right? Okay. Yeah. I don't know what your friends are. Maybe they, beat your ass too. I don't know. But whoever walked over once that guy was turtling and just decided to get on top of him and hit him six more times. Like, now, look, come on, man.
1: And also, aren't you
0: even
1: scared?
0: In a gang initiation thing, if you were like, which it wasn't, I mean, you could have at least hit him three times.
1: Right.
0: Right? I mean, what are you doing?
1: And what happens if he dies, You're beating somebody like that.
0: I'm saying
1: when something like that happens, I always think you're kicking a guy in the face who's unconscious.
0: Well, that's ridiculous, too. I mean, the outcome of that. But, I mean, it is one of those things where you watch it and you're like, man. It's Tony Soprano-esque. I mean, not nearly as... these guys don't fight nearly as well as Syl and Tony and Paulie, right?
1: And there's no romance to
0: it. Right, and from what I can tell, this guy didn't murder 32 people, right? Yeah. And cheat him out of money, right? So there's, I don't think that they would have approved of this. I'm being honest. Like, as a guy who likes to fight, I'm watching this. I'm like, man, each one of you guys... I don't know, man.
1: Did they ever end up arresting anyone?
0: All I saw was they're still looking for help. That's all I saw. But I didn't really follow up. And I was that video and I was like, man, you guys will not stop punching this guy.
1: Yeah.
0: Like,
1: yeah. And it's probably not even.
0: He's just a dude in his shorts riding a bike. Like, mm-hmm. What could he have done? I don't know.
1: Who knows?
0: And then the other one, which was just another story that made me just oddly angry. And it's none of my business. But it has something to do with what we were talking about yesterday, where that lady, and this is, I'm like, well, here we go, because this is clearly not in the same league, and I should feel bad even bringing it up. But, the lady at my kid's school saying, hey, you have to tell us what college you're going to right now, or else we won't announce you to tell people where you're going to college, because you have to pick one. And I'm like... Again, like, if the university said you didn't have to pick yet, why do you?
1: Yeah.
0: Why can't he just tell you two? Like, hey, it's down between these two. Why can't he do that? And why can't you read two names? I don't, okay.
1: Nope. Can't do it.
0: I mean, is it just because then everybody would give you two names? Like, I got to imagine most people have decided already. Has anybody else had you?
1: But what if everybody did have two names? Is that so tough?
0: Well, exactly. Would it matter? No. But.
1: Most people.
0: I'm assuming
1: picked.
0: That
1: I've seen signs
0: often.
1: In my neighborhood that say future Razorback.
0: Right,
1: all that.
0: Sure. So most of them picked. I'm guessing nobody asked you.
1: Yeah.
0: To give you. To, could I do too? But you wouldn't let them. So then I saw this, and now to be fair, I did not read the whole story.
1: That's fine here.
0: So I know, but when I clicked on it, it was like sign up to read the whole story. So, and I will say it's from the Olathe Reporter. So let me say this, the Olathe Reporter. Like, if you're trying to get people to read your paper, try not to put it behind a payroll or a sign up or something. Just let us read. Maybe we'll go back. I know your art is protected and you want people to sign up. You want their email address so then you could send them stuff. But it's not the New York Times. You've got a scoop on a story here and I want to read it. But you're like, meh, you're probably not allowed to read the Olathe Reporter.
1: Yeah.
0: And I'm like,
1: I avoid the New York Times because it's
0: behind a paywall. I'm like, it's the Times.
1: Yeah.
0: Like, I avoid the Athletic because I'm like, I didn't pay for that this year. Ah, man, they have really good writers on there.
1: Well,
0: a really good insider story, especially that lady who knows Vrabel really well.
1: Right.
0: If you want inside stories on the Patriots, they got it. I'm like, the Olathe Reporter, I gotta go through a paywall to get to you. But anyway.
1: Well, Summer and I watch the local news, so maybe we've seen a video about whatever you're going to talk about.
0: Well, maybe, because maybe you can finish it up for me. But and I want, because maybe there's some sort of extenuating circumstance that I'm not aware of. But it says school board will not change policy after parent pushes for name reading for deceased students at graduation.
1: I did not see anything.
0: The mom of an Olathe South senior who died over winter break has gathered widespread support to have her son's name read at graduation May 16th. But the Olathe School Board did not amend its graduation policy Thursday to allow the reading. That's as far as I got.
1: And after that, why would that possibly be?
0: That's my thing. Well, you know, I could close, but they'll lay the report and won't let me. So,
1: well, let's speculate. Why would that possibly
0: be? There can't be a reason.
1: Would
0: man.
1: The school
0: some
1: say he didn't actually graduate?
0: Well, that's
1: so
0: what
1: we
0: I
1: don't
0: thought
1: know if he would graduate. It's like,
0: it sounds funny, like a joke. It's like, well, if you can't read his name at graduation, because he didn't graduate.
1: I mean, what else could they say? What?
0: I have no idea. And even if there was like, and again, we have, you know, Counselor Page. And other, I know there's school teachers who listen to us and follow us on Twitch, so maybe they can chime in. Maybe there is. I mean, I can't. There isn't. Like a graduation ceremony at the high school. It's not some sort of legal binding document. And even if it is, and he didn't graduate, what's he going to do with it? If you give him the degree. Right? Like, they're like, oh, no, we just can't give anybody a degree. Like,
1: give him the honorary degree.
0: He's dead. And so it's not like you're giving me one.
1: Right.
0: Like, if I went back to my high school and they're like, boy, then you could put it right on a resume. Not that it would matter, right? But maybe the principal would be like, you know, you really can't just be handing out degrees to people who didn't get enough credits, right?
1: Yeah. It says.
0: But this guy's dead. He's dead. So whatever he was going to do with that degree that you're afraid of, if that's your reasoning, he can't do because he's dead.
1: This says the controversy at the Olathe School District, it prohibits the reading of deceased students' names during commencement ceremonies. The issue has now gained significant traction because of they give this Amber person's name. And then the Amber's the mother of this this. Amber, kid who passed away in an accident. Yeah, it's horrible. I know it happens in a lot of grades. You maybe had people, probably everybody had somebody pass away that didn't make it to graduation.
0: I was always that kid in high school, man.
1: It's so tragic. It's
0: but
1: horrible.
0: Most high schools go through them. You know, there's a guy, a friend of mine, you know, like I said, a year older than me.
1: Yeah.
0: Yeah. We had a couple, I think. Like two, I think. And both of them were a year older than me that I remember.
1: We had a couple.
0: Both car accidents, man. Yep. Sucks.
1: Olathe School District currently follows a policy, Policy 70, recently updated in February of this year, regarding how deceased students are honored. It says there's a diploma recognition. The district does allow for a commemorative diploma to be issued to the family.
0: Wait, who cares?
1: The no reading rule, the district maintains that graduation is a celebratory event for the living, and that the reading
0: Jesus
1: of names
0: Christ,
1: of those
0: man. You're like,
1: who
0: you're
1: have
0: gonna
1: passed
0: put that? You're
1: can
0: gonna
1: be
0: put
1: quote, the- triggering or traumatizing for grieving students and staff in public high energy in a public high energy setting. They use the
0: so
1: word-
0: you're saying this is what you're saying. This is a celebration of the living. So that kid who died, he doesn't get to celebrate.
1: Bringing
0: with us.
1: Down the party,
0: right? And just in case, we'll go ahead and throw out a couple key words. That'll go ahead and make everybody step back and not argue with us. We'll use trigger, right? Because if we read his name, it may trigger the entire student body. To what?
1: To bring us down when we were feeling happy. I mean, that's what they're saying, right? It's a celebratory event for the living. And that the reading of the name...
0: Now, this is what I'd like to ask. I don't know who wrote that.
1: I don't know if this is true. I'm reading it from AI, so...
0: I don't know who wrote that. But that person, whoever it is, shouldn't be in charge of schools at any level or a classroom. And even if you agree with them, that you should at least, if you're teaching children, be smart enough to be like, don't put that in. Even if that's how I feel, let's reword this better, right?
1: Yeah.
0: Let's do something different. They're not
1: going to
0: be
1: updated in February.
0: The celebration for the living really kind of diminishes the kid who's dead. So, you know what? Let's reword that, right?
1: Well, there's a change.org petition. It says it's gathered thousands of signatures so far.
0: I mean, I don't know if they're going to do anything about
1: it,
0: but
1: the
0: I was just
1: board
0: like,
1: decides
0: what,
1: this stuff.
0: Why are you people so, like, I don't get it. Why are you so rigid about things that you don't need to be rigid about? Like, you don't need to do it. And you know me. I'm a public school defender. I am. I think we should invest more in our public schools. But it's stories like these where I go, like, you know what? Nuke the whole thing. Nuke the whole thing. If we can't figure out how to read the name of a student of, I'm guessing, a graduating class of, what, 300-400 at Olathe East, maybe? We can't read one kid's name because of policy, and that we may trigger the other 300 kids to what? To make them sad during a time when they're supposed to be celebrating? Like, what are we doing? None of you people need to be in charge. There's no, it's not even common sense. It's common decency.
1: Vote them out.
0: Right? I don't even know what you do. It's common decency. Like, not even this. Common sense, that's below this. Like, of course, common sense would say, somebody died, and not, should we read his name or not? Not, will we read his name or not? I'm guessing the staff, I would hope if I was the principal of that school, would come and get me and be like, hey, we're discussing how to honor this kid, right? How do we do it without making a celebration all about him? I understand that, right? How do we do that, you know, and weave it into what we're doing, but also make sure that we tell his story a little bit, right? How do we do that? That's a conversation you have. I understand that conversation, and that conversation should be had. But it's not a conversation you should have of whether you're going to mention him, whether you're going to read his name. That, to me, is absurd. Absurd, and you people are in charge. You're in charge.
1: Yeah, I mean, and they must discuss this. They discussed this just a couple months ago and decided this is what they want. It's really hard for me to imagine multiple people having a discussion about something like this and saying the right thing to do is to not say the name. But
0: see, like, how do you get there?
1: I don't know.
0: How do you get there?
1: Or maybe they could tell us something that would help me to understand their side a little bit.
0: Because even if you gave me, if I just gave you the most absurd rules, you can't say someone's name at a graduation because it's legally binding and, you know, the Department of Justice will take away your funding. What obviously isn't true. Even if you said all that, I'd be like, well, good. But, you know, make sure you mention it beforehand. Right? Whoever's giving the opening addressment, make sure they mention him, right? And say, you know, and give a little story about him. Boom. You don't have to make the whole thing about him. I understand that.
1: No one's
0: but,
1: asking
0: man,
1: you to.
0: Just right. Just something. Boom. Be like, you know what? I don't feel comfortable mentioning his name and having, I mean, that would be the easiest spot, right? But when it comes to his last name, you say, hey, you know, whatever his name is.
1: Trayton,
0: how about a moment of silence, right? You do 5 seconds, next kid walks up. Boom. Mm-hmm. That seems to me to be the easiest thing. But even if you didn't want to do that, just mention him at the beginning. Or mention him at the end.
1: The Oscars have found a way.
0: Right. How about when it's over? I don't know where you're doing it, but whatever scoreboard it is, when the whole thing's over, you put up a picture of him. Right? And you say, in loving memory of, boom. I mean, the conversation should not be that hard to have and be like, hey, here's 7 ideas. You pick one, Mr. Principal. And he comes back and says, nothing. Zero. Like, what are we doing?
1: I don't get
0: what
1: it.
0: What are we doing?
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0: from Bush, 98.9 The Rock. They're in town tonight. Did you know that?
1: I did.
0: The Church of Laszlo, big night out. Bush, Mammoth, James Nicole Gunn, tonight at Azura Amphitheater. Huh?
1: Yeah.
0: If you want a free pair of tickets, just call us now. 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
0: Zazzy, 98.9 The Rock. You good?
1: Good.
0: All right, my kid did his first, he did open mic night.
1: Oh, yeah, I'm excited to hear about that still.
0: Yeah,
1: I have not heard this story off the air.
0: 103rd and State Line over there?
1: Yeah.
0: It was busy.
1: That's
0: I will
1: good.
0: Say that. And
1: that's
0: I good. Stayed out later than I should have.
1: But, well, it sounds like it. Yeah, I'm very excited.
0: Some people have
1: been
0: dying
1: this.
0: Laughing at just what you think. Some people, I really had me laugh. Some people have you laughing for all the wrong reasons, right? Like one guy, he said, I went into Quick Trip. And when I go to Quick Trip, I like to make my trips quick. And I could not stop laughing. I literally, like, I fell down. I'm like, man, that's the funniest thing I've heard. And so I'm crying. People kind of look at me. They're like, I'm like, man, I got. But I'm like, it's a comedy club. Whatever reason, it made me laugh. Like, congratulations.
1: Sorry I ruined the vibe.
0: No, I mean, nobody was mad. But they were like, is it really that funny? I'm like, man, I don't know why that was that funny to me. But I can't stop laughing. And he used, like, then he's like, no, the trip's quick. But I don't think he was trying to make it funny. But I was crying, laughing. I could not stop. And then at that.

0: Boy, you know, I'm sitting with my kid, and he's laughing. I'm like, oh, Christ, man.
1: You can't beat the Quick Trip bit. You won't be able to.
0: Yeah, I'm like, hopefully they don't go on next, bro. Right, like, right. What are you going to do?
1: Yeah.
0: Yeah. And there was an old guy there, so they haven't been doing it very long. He was fun. He was actually, you would have said, and I know me and you both get uncomfortable with stand-up, you would have said, that guy's funny, man.
1: Okay.
0: Like, he was funny. And then other people, I'm like, I don't even know, is this...
1: Right, what are you
0: that's
1: doing?
0: Is this English? Like, what? What? Like, and that's the part where you're like, oh no. So it was like anything you would, I guess, probably like, you know, open karaoke night or something, right? We're like, oh, that person's okay. You're like, oh, that person is kind of, they could probably sing, right? And then somebody else, you're like, wait. What are you doing, right?
1: Right.
0: And so it was like that. It was interesting. A guy who hosted it seemed like he knew what he was doing. Seemed pretty good. So.
1: Oh, that's good. And there's people there, so...
0: There was people there. I'd say there was probably, night, 65, 70 people maybe.
1: Yeah.
0: I'll explain it to you here in a minute.
1: Okay. We'll do the news as well.
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6: Yo!
7: Yo!
6: You good? Hit me with that news.
7: Well, Hantavirus.
6: Oh, man.
7: Man, oh, man.
6: You talked about it the other day. Oof. I made fun of it. It sounds just like COVID now.
7: I know. I'm having flashbacks.
6: Man, I did the same thing.
7: Well, you're
6: like,
7: COVID. Dismissive.
6: I'm like, Kung Fu Flu. Nobody cares. I had no idea that Kung Fu Flu would become racist.
7: I think it was just Kung Flu.
6: I had no idea. Like, I'm like early on the racist thing. Congratulations. And early on the dismissive, this won't do anything to us. And then, you know, a few months later, I'm like, wait, everybody died? We're all dying?
7: I think when they canceled sports, you were like, well, hold on.
6: That's when it hit me. I was like, the whole time, I'm like, this is stupid. It's the bird flu. I don't care about it. Doesn't matter. And then when they were like,

0: Like they canceled Big South 12 by Southwest, tournament. And then they canceled sports. Right. Yeah.
1: The Big 12 tournament, South by Southwest, I was like, okay.
0: Trying to be safe,
1: I get it. But the Big 12, you know, how much money's in there? You know what I mean? But when they were like, the Big 12 tournament and the NCAA tournament are canceled, I'm like, that is millions upon millions upon millions of dollars of money that people are walking away from. That's when it hit me like, all right.
0: Yeah, and wasn't it just hockey won't start? The NBA players are going to play in front of cardboard players or cardboard fans.
1: All that came after. That, you knew it was bad then. You're right. That it just kept getting worse, obviously. But when they were like, yeah, we're not doing the tournaments, I was like, all right, that's money.
0: I thought hockey was first, but yeah, once the sports, the leagues, whatever, started saying we're canceling.
1: The tournament was the one that I remember in my head when they were like, we're not doing the Big 12 tournament. But I was like, what?
0: Well, I don't think you have to worry about that with this one.
1: Well, the Hunt, that's what you say. Now I'm going to say the Hunter virus.
0: I told you the Chinese outbreak seemed scary. This one,
1: racist, that I think's funny, and then it's not going to be. Well, people are going to hold me. I'll be the Kung Flu guy. Like, I didn't know it was going to be like that at the time, you know? I didn't know we were going to blame the Chinese.
0: Yeah, I don't know who we would blame for this one. Maybe the Dutch. Who did that?
1: Where is it from?
0: Who did the ship? I think they said it's a Dutch ship, wasn't it? It sailed out of South America somewhere, but I think they said the ship flies under
1: a Dutch flag
0: or something. But they landed in Spain now. Some people are really mad that they're letting these passengers off at all.
2: The outbreak is responsible for 3 deaths already, and now there's a global race to contain it, extending all the way to America. At least 7 passengers who were on that ship and departed before the outbreak was fully understood are now back here in these 5 states, Virginia, Georgia, Texas, Arizona, and California. Health departments in all those states say those passengers are not showing any symptoms, but it's unclear how most of them are being monitored or if they're even being quarantined. And after that risky operation to evacuate the sick passengers, we now know that many of those showing symptoms are in fact positive for the virus.
0: Okay, well, you could try and scare people, but we also know that like there was a guy that had gotten off the ship and got onto an airplane, and then there was a flight attendant who said, oh no, I feel sick, I might have hantavirus. She got tested, she's fine. It's not something that generally spreads easily between people.
1: Oh, this talk sounds familiar.
0: It's, I think the coronavirus, you know, when COVID was happening, like this is very contagious. Part of the reason you were dismissive early on with that was that it was in China, so it seemed so far away. Also, they hadn't really said that it had been killing anybody yet. A lot of that was probably due to the fact that they were locking down entire cities. But hantavirus has a higher mortality rate. It can be as high as, I think they said, 40-45%. So that's a little scarier for sure. The thing is, it's just not likely to spread. Is it the same as Four Corners? Is Four Corners and hantavirus? Remember when I had those?
1: What are you talking about?
0: Is Four Corners the same as hantavirus?
1: Four Corners?
0: Yeah.
1: I don't know. Am I lost? Am I now at a
0: what's Four Corners?
1: New Orleans is a, hold is on. A state moment, I don't know a pickle what four moment.
0: Corners is like you know, a, like they said word? If you breathe in rat poo, you could get Four Corners.
1: Oh, but this is something where you're smarter about than me because I've never heard of it before. Four Corners, I thought was where all those states met together and you could stand. In the center of them, right? You know what I'm talking about?
3: Lines, yeah. And you're like, I'm in all
0: it's the same
3: states.
0: Thing.
1: Right, all them at the same time. It's got a little circle around you. 1, 1, 1, 1, 1. You're on I don't know what states those are, but like, right. I've never.
3: Alaska. Yeah.
1: Right, exactly. And people take trips there. It's, which, by the way, if I was driving, I'd be like, oh, we should stop and see that. But I know people, like, they go there just to do it. I'm like, what do you do after, though? And I'm not trying to tell Joe. What do you do, like, after the 5 minutes?
0: I don't get it.
1: If you do it,
0: five
1: it's like
0: minutes
1: the,
0: seems a long time.
1: Well, you're there. You get out. You walk around all of them.
0: Take
1: your friends,
0: the
1: picture.
0: We're all in different states.
1: I don't know what you do. It's like the, monument. That thing is called. Where they, they have like Trump's face in the mountain or whatever.
0: Mount Rushmore? Oh.
1: Yeah, like what do you do there? Like you go there, you look at it, and then you're like, sweet.
0: Go right
1: like I get
0: place.
1: Like, the World War II Museum here or the Arch, right? Or, you know, whatever it is, those things. Because it, like you go, oh, we're going to see the Arch and check out St. Louis, check out Kansas City, right? Check out Pittsburgh while we're checking, right? But that, I'm like, what exactly do you do with that?
0: I don't get it either. I don't get the thing. And also, it's like, you realize that these borders are man-made, right? It's sort of made up. So we're having fun right now, standing here going, look, we're all in different states, but the different states thing is
1: I don't even really, you're a little bit more esoteric when it comes to stuff like that. I'd be like, oh, look, yeah. But I would be
0: driving
1: in 2 minutes.
0: I feel like I'm not trying to disagree with you. Right. I'm saying that you've gone all the way out of your way to stand there and go,
1: right.
0: I can't believe we're all
1: some sort of made-up thing anyway, but it doesn't matter. Right, yeah.
0: Yeah.
1: And they would have to touch at some place, but I guess.
0: Right. Well, anyhow, yes. So there was, and that's where why they call it Four Corners, because there was an outbreak
1: in the Four Corners.
0: Yeah, in that part of the country.
1: In that 1993.
0: Yeah, 1993. So that's why I thought it.
1: I had no idea.
0: I knew that if you breathed in rat poo, you could get Four Corners. I'd heard that.
1: Like if that's like if a rat poos?
0: If there's infestations of rats and maybe mice, that the thing you got to worry about is getting Four Corners.
1: I know, like your pregnant coach saying, women can't hepatitis. Change a litter box.
0: Yeah, I think that's different. That the same I think thing? That's bacterial stuff. Could be viral.
1: I don't
0: too,
1: know. But like, it's got to be breathing the poo, right?
0: Yeah, I don't know if it's if that could be a parasite. I'm not sure. But hantavirus. While it is...
1: Hantavirus, H-A-N-T-A.
0: Mm-hmm.
1: Hantavirus.
0: Hantavirus.
1: And why is it called that?
0: Well, that I don't know. But the Four Corners thing, I could tell you it's called because there was an outbreak in 1993
1: and the exact
0: Four Corners
1: where I just talked about.
0: Huh? Yeah.
1: That's what I got. So a rat pooed in the Four Corners and people... Like, that doesn't make any sense to me. I would think it would got caught, you know, it started in, you know, wherever Nas grew up, you know, in Jamaica, Queens, right? Like, it's a place that had a lot of rats, I assume.
0: And I think there was a flood.
3: The hantavirus is named after the Hanson River in South Korea.
0: There you go.
1: Where? In South what?
3: South Korea. The Hanson River in South Korea.
1: Jesus Christ.
0: But here we call it Four Corners because we had our own outbreak. It says it is hantavirus. That's what it says.
1: From the Hanta River? Is that what you said?
3: Yeah.
1: H-A-N-T-A River?
3: Yeah, I think the Four Corners is like a little bit separate, but it's the same symptoms of the hantavirus.
0: It says it was an outbreak of hantavirus in 1993. Yeah. So yeah, it's the same thing, Summer. Don't argue with me.
1: Why?
0: Okay, I already looked it up.
1: Well, I don't understand why the Four Corners is filled with rat poo.
0: I think, I don't remember. I feel like there was a flood.
1: That?
0: I feel like there'd been a lot of rain and then these rats. I don't remember.
1: The rats all hung out of these Four Corners?
0: No, like they were caused to come up and so there's
1: you
0: infestation.
1: Came up, you're like, oh. Bunch of rats there, but still.
0: I don't know. I thought that there was a lot of rain. Here, like, and the Native Americans had to be the one to figure out what it was. It was like a Native American. You don't remember this?
1: I've never
0: Scientists couldn't figure out what it is.
1: In 1993, I was in a war.
0: There was a Native American medicine man who was like, I think I know what it is. This happens when we have floods.
1: This wasn't across my radar, but you know, it's also like some music that came out in 91. I'm like, man, I don't.
0: Yeah.
1: I was just,
0: well,
1: you know, I wasn't here.
0: I feel like I just saw something, you know, at some point on TV about it. I don't know. When I think 93 things that happened, I remember the flood here. I don't know that I remember the outbreak, the hantavirus outbreak on TV, but I remember seeing stuff about it later. Maybe we learned about it in school. I really don't know. But it's the same thing. These passengers are now being looked at to make sure that they're not going to give it to people.
1: And they know where they got it? Why they got it?
0: From breathing in rat poo, probably.
1: I know, but from the but now the you've got me confused. So they're saying there's a bunch, so many rats on that ship that the poo infected them?
0: They're saying that they,
1: like,
0: they
1: I wouldn't think
0: potentially
1: that there is
0: could
1: no
0: have gotten
1: rats
0: it from person
1: ship,
0: to person.
1: Sure, but that seems like a lot of rats.
0: It's not easy to transmit from person to person, but it is possible. So if you wanted to try and spread something like this from person to person, there's really no better place than a cruise ship. This is like when you have these cruise ship outbreaks of anything, norovirus and whatever.
1: Yeah.
0: It's just a lot of people packed in.
1: But I get why, but I'm just shocked that there's that many rats on a cruise ship.
0: I don't know that there is. What I'm saying is I think that they're suspecting that, I think they're suspecting that possibly people were spreading it to one another on this cruise ship, but that it's not likely that they'll continue to be super contagious.
1: But is it likely that they contacted it on the cruise ship? That's the important part.
0: Last I saw, they didn't know. They'll have to look and
1: do that. Because that would be the thing. If it's from rat poo, and I think they got on a cruise ship. That's a lot of rat poo on a cruise ship.
0: Yeah, I don't
1: see
0: what
1: I'm saying. Unless somebody just rolled in there
0: whatever.
1: With hantavirus and then started giving it to people, I guess. That could be the case,
0: which
1: too.
0: Is, I
1: if
0: think,
1: they ate a pangolin. A pangolin?
0: I think
1: remember when we all learned about pangolins?
0: Yeah, but then we changed our minds about
1: because,
0: that.
1: Because, yeah, like, you know, 2 months into it, I'm still thinking the dude ate a penguin, which, given the choice between eating a penguin and a pangolin, I would have eaten a penguin. You? Right, just look at them both. That pangolin is disgusting. Look ugly, man.
0: Yeah, I don't. That seemed. They said later that was
1: not true.
0: Not true.
1: Who said that?
0: Seemed like a lot of people came out and said it was most likely a lab leak. They were doing studies on it. And some even said the idea that they would say, "Oh, it's from eating pangolin in these open air wet markets," that was racism. I don't know if that's racism or not. Well, we knew that because the
1: I didn't know they existed.
0: Bats from the
1: I didn't know they existed. I thought that was racist that we say like they have these markets where they eat fresh dead animals or whatever. And I'm like, you racist? No, they don't. And they're like, no, seriously, they do. And they show it on TV, and I was like, oh no,
0: yeah,
1: They do. They do have those. Now, whether that caused a coronavirus or not, I have no idea. But I'm not a doctor.
0: So, in 93, the outbreak here in the United States was caused by the deer mouse.
1: Because that's what they basically said about COVID. But I remember I started like, come on. Yeah, I said COVID.
0: No, you said

0: Oh, hindsight's 20/20. I don't think everybody was so freaked out. I don't think, you know, with the exception of, like, you know, some people who had, you know, whatever, Bill Gates who had built a model to try to stop it. I know some people are like, I don't know, man. You know.
1: I know for sure you've had that that reaction early on.
0: I did for sure.
1: I think they were saying that it was contagious. I don't think it was nearly as fatal as hantaviruses, though. So that's the thing. It, you know, even if this isn't as easily spread, it's got a much higher mortality rate, almost 50%. And some say that it is 50%. It could even be 52%, depending on which article I'm looking at. So, but, you know, the World Health Organization, without America's help, has to look into this now and try and do their...
0: And so what do they do with these people?
1: They look at the people who'd already gotten off the ship to see if they transmitted it to anyone, if they're still feeling sick, where they went, all those things. If they're testing positive, they have to go through and try and...
0: You got
1: to
0: kill them.
1: See if anybody spread it.
0: You got to kill these people.
1: But the people they've tested so far have not caught it, so...
0: Well, they've got to kill them, though, right?
1: Well, you know, I don't think so, but...
0: If you got
1: half,
0: it.
1: Half of them are going to die, I guess.
0: Well,
1: so.
0: Yeah, I guess you don't have to kill them. But you got to stay on that cruise ship. I remember they did that with COVID. Remember, like, the people went on their honeymoon or whatever. There was a documentary about it. Yeah. And they had to sit in a room. And then
1: if you're on
0: the
1: vacation.
0: People would come in those suits and take one of them out and the other not.
1: Yep. Well, these people have been on the cruise ship for a while. Now
0: that was a crazy time. You think about it, it was not long ago.
1: 6 years.
0: Right. Yeah. And I remember leaving here and being like, I don't know how to get a COVID test. What I got? Am I going to die? And the guy called, and he's like, I'm a doctor, so-and-so, drive over there. I drove there. They made me stay in my car. Mm-hmm. And the guy came out in a hazmat suit like he was walking on the moon.
1: Yep.
0: And
1: that thing up your nose.
0: Yeah. And then, like, what?
1: Yeah. That doesn't seem like 6 years ago.
0: No,
1: to me,
0: it still seems like, what? Well, I mean.
1: And it was weird for us.
0: What a crazy time.
1: It was super crazy.
0: Crazy that they just did, stuck it up my, like, and the guy came out of that, like, what, it was dystopian sci-fi, man.
1: Yeah.
0: So now when I hear they're like, hantavirus, oh, it's not that bad, I'm like, kill them. All those people.
1: Okay. Well, it seems a little, you know.
0: Well, you want to go through that again? Harsh. Or I got to drive to the goddamn local, whatever it is, Advan Health or some doctor?
1: Maybe there's other things we could do.
0: What are those, you know, the old metal thing over his head that scuba divers used to wear in the 1900s?
1: I didn't see anybody wearing scuba diving suits. But
0: and that thing on his head, like breathing. He's like, all right, don't get too close to me. Put it up my nose. Ah!
1: That must
0: like,
1: have been a different
0: Jesus,
1: place.
0: Man.
2: Often wrong, never in doubt. 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
2: Yo.
3: I'm reading about this Canvas shutdown.
2: Mm-hmm. The attack? Yeah.
3: Yeah, the cyber attack.
2: Mm-hmm.
3: Shiny Hunters.
2: Yeah, that's
3: the name of this group who did it. Shiny Hunters is a black hat criminal hacker and extortion group that is believed to have formed in 2019. Let's see. They got their name from Shiny Pokemon, aspect of the Pokemon video game franchise where Pokemon have a rare chance of being encountered in an alternate shiny color scheme.
2: Worth a lot of money.
3: Players who actively try to collect such Pokemon through in-game strategies are often referred to as
2: Shiny
3: Hunters. There you go.
2: Well,
3: notable data breaches. These are the ones that they are known for. Mathway in January 2020. Shiny Hunters breached Mathway. 25 million users' data. I don't know what Mathway is. It's a popular math app for students that helps solve algebraic equations. Tokopedia. Wishbone. Microsoft in May of 2020. Wattpad. Pluto TV. Animal Jam. Mashable.
2: Well, Summer said that when she was in college, Canvas got hacked.
4: Yeah. Mm-hmm.
2: Was it this time of year? Was it the same time of year? Was it like close
4: it
2: to finals?
4: January 2024, because I wanted to make sure I got it right. So, yeah, it was January 2024. And then, yeah, when I was at K-State, it also got hacked. And it was like all the emails, they took the drives, it was like Canvas and then all their other programs, and then we couldn't use any of like the Canvas programs or submit all of our homework for like 2 weeks.
3: So this has been done before, maybe not on such a wide scale, and this, according to them, is not Shiny Hunters.
4: So I was trying to figure out, because I have friends who are in the journalism school at K-State, and they were telling me, oh yeah, it's the same people from like 2 years ago.
3: They changed their name. So what did you say, 2024?
4: Mm-hmm.
3: I'm looking at all the stuff they did. Harvard University. I don't know. They've done a lot of stuff, so maybe it's, But in 2024, it doesn't list Canvas. But Canvas itself, the app or software or whatever, this has happened to them before, is what you're saying. Doesn't matter if it was them or not, right?
4: Yeah. And then,
3: so no safeguards there after that?
2: Well, I'm sure there are, but it's a game of cat and mouse, Laszlo. What are you going to do? I saw them reaching out to Canvas for statements, but, what are they going to say? It's the same thing. Obviously, they're
3: Power School. Did you use Power School in K-State?
4: Power School? That doesn't sound familiar.
3: Okay, because in 2024, so they shut down Power School.
4: It might be like
3: that was a lot of colleges, I guess, so who knows?

0: Yeah, but I remember they used to, they got like this like specialized forensic team, like cop vibe, and they put them in this random building and we weren't allowed to like look at them. And they put like boards on the windows and stuff while they're trying to fix whatever breach that they had. It was pretty tea at the time.
1: It's like the digital age version of when I woke up that nice, sunny, warm weekday. My dad said, there's no school today. And I said, why? And he said, the seniors slashed all the tires on the buses. I'm like, what? So it's like a snow day that I wasn't expecting. Yeah. Now it's all done through hackers attacking software, whatever.
2: Yeah. I mean, this is the time to do it. I mean, because, you know, I know what happened. It's at my kids' school.
1: Yeah,
2: like high school
1: kids
2: use it, I know.
1: College kids.
2: There's finals coming up for most everybody, right? So I know you could probably get the grades through, you know, the old-fashioned way, pen and pencil and a grade book and tell people what they are. And then whenever they figure out the Canvas thing, enter them for you, right? But I've never used Canvas, but when I was talking to my kids, some of the stuff, and Summer, you'll know this even better than me, like some of the materials you need to study from are on there.
0: All of it is
2: right.
0: Through Canvas.
2: Like everything you need to use, like if you want to, you know, if you're studying for a math test, you know, what you're studying is all done through this Canvas program. There's no other way to get it. So now what do? Like, I can't study for the final. Do they just give it to you anyway? I saw Harvard released a statement, or maybe it was Penn, one of them. Lisa Sam said, hey, any tests that were scheduled for Monday are canceled. Like, we're not doing them. So, I mean, if you're canceling finals at Harvard, like, I mean, that doesn't sound to me to be something like, I mean, you're Harvard. And I mean that not to diminish anybody else, but there's probably people who are pretty good with computers at Harvard. And if they're a step in front saying, cancel Monday, bro, don't even think about Monday, right? We don't want to talk Tuesday, but don't even think about Monday. That's done. I mean, then we're talking, right?
1: Yeah.
2: I remember when they did it to us. Remember?
1: Yeah.
2: We got hacked in and they like, give us money. And then our boss just came in and said, quit using the computers, play the music off CD.
1: Yeah.
2: And that was it. I was like, okay.
1: It happened several times.
2: Like, there you go.
1: And this is not the first time. They said that Canvas has been attacked by the
2: same
1: group.
2: This is a bad company to do it, because if there's anybody who has the ability to run on outdated equipment with an antiquated type of delivery system, you're looking at radio, baby. They're like, hey, you can't use your computers anymore. And half the people who work in this building are like, great. I couldn't figure that out anyway. I mean, a real pain in the ass. We got CDs here. Just play those. Right? I mean, that's all that really happened.
1: Yeah, they said Shiny Hunters attacked Canvas last year in 2025. It was a smaller attack, but they said the thing I saw this morning said that Shiny Hunters did this to prove a point that, hey, you guys put in all these little security patches after we attacked you last year. We're insulted that you didn't do more to beef up your security. So this is our way of exposing you for doing a crappy job of addressing the problem.
2: Is that what they said?
1: That's what they said. They said we were
2: doing. Did they release a statement?
1: I know that they said that they were. They must have put some sort of statement out, because they said that they were making a statement about the company's doing a weak job of addressing security after their last attack, and that, you know, you did nothing more than a few security patches. It was easy to get around. So my thing is, like, you know, when hackers do this, are they asking for money? Or are they trying to do something? These guys are asking for money, though. So to me, it's no different than most of these cyber attacks where somebody says, give us a bunch of money and we'll let you have your systems back.
2: I'm reading something from,
1: says they were aggressively demanding
2: website,
1: money.
2: TheVerge.com/tech, and that says Canvas is online again. That was 15 hours ago. But 3 hours ago from Time Magazine, it says what to know about the Canvas cyber attack.
1: Well, I don't know.
2: Is it online now? Does anybody know? Is there a teacher listening to us who can tell us? I don't know. Did they fix it already?
0: Say my college boyfriend. But as of yesterday night, last night.
2: Right. I'm just curious if it's on. Right. I know last night was off and people were putting it on Facebook. I just don't know if this morning they came in and it was back on.
1: Says it's back online for most people.
2: Okay.
1: But it's still unstable. Says people can log in, but it's still in a recovery state. I wonder if they gave him the money, and I wonder if they did, how much it was, but we'll never know. If they paid him, we'll never know. They never make that stuff public, because they certainly don't want to inspire other people. I love that. Like, I think if someone's smart enough to know how to hack something like Canvas and you know, hold them for
2: ransom. One of our teachers here, Counselor Page, she says still out for what they know where she is, so it must maybe slowly rolling back on.
1: Yeah, it says it's in recovery mode as of Friday, May 8th, so I don't know.
2: Somebody else said they checked his guy for college, so I don't know. Anyway, I mean, if you want money, this is the time to do it, right?
1: Schools are...
2: I mean, this is crunch time, yeah, right? I mean, it's like, you know, in high schools, like, what are you going to do? And then colleges, and people graduating, right? Like, everything's riding on this final, and I can't study for it, right? I mean, kids are trying to get a good grade to transfer, right? You got final transcripts coming out from, you know, the high school to the college, right? Like, all this stuff is there.
1: Yeah.
2: You know, I don't know what you do.
1: The Brown?
2: By the way, you know, whatever. I don't know. I didn't graduate from high school. They'd be like, we shut down your campus. I'm like, what's that?
1: Right. Oh,
2: you
1: cool.
2: Can't get your, you can't study for your final.
1: Oh, like, I can just tell you what my grades were.
2: You can't study
1: three
2: for your
1: A's,
2: final.
1: A B.
2: Oh, no.
1: What, a
2: what shall I do?
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1: Hey, it's Slim.
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1: Yo!
0: On Church of Laszlo and 98.9 The Rock. You good?
1: I'm good.
0: Fine.
1: It's almost time to do the news again.
0: Oh, it is.
1: Yeah.
0: Man.
1: Don't forget we have a big night out.
0: That's right. Tonight.
1: Bush.
0: Also, I got to tell you about me going to open mic night.
1: That's right.
0: We skipped that.
1: I know.
0: I will tell you about it. My kid did his first open mic night. And I never tried it before. I told him before he did it, I said, this is the... In the form of entertainment, is the oldest, dumbest, bravest thing you can do.
1: Yeah.
0: Like, and it is. I mean, like, I can't imagine doing it. Just walking up there, just you and a microphone. Like, there's no shield. There's no guitar. There's no music. You know what I mean? It's like, there's no other members of a band. It's just you,
1: extremely
0: a microphone,
1: vulnerable.
0: And people staring at you.
1: Yeah.
0: Like, man, I can't, you know. That's tough, man.
1: Doesn't sound fun to me.
0: Yeah.
1: But I'm proud
0: of him. He loved it. He loved it, man.
1: Good. I'm excited to hear about it.
0: Yeah. Anyway, it's Church of Laszlo, big night out as we were talking about Bush, Mammoth, and James and the Cold Gun. Slim's man. You didn't feel good today. You gonna be all right to play?
1: You'll be fine.
0: You sure?
1: Oh yeah.
0: Oh, you said your neck hurt.
1: I just said I'm achy.
0: Okay, I'm just making sure you're good. It's tonight at.

0: Is there an amphitheater? For a free pair of tickets, be the ninth caller now. 913-586-7989. Bush, tonight, the Church of Laszlo's big night out. Huh? Join us.
1: Yeah, excited to see you there.
0: News next.

0: A voice of truth in the age of biased media.
1: You are a rude, terrible person. 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
0: Slim Fast with headlines on the Church of Laszlo. 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
3: Yo.
4: Yo.
3: All right, you good? You look good. You feel better? Not like the first thing that came in this morning? Your fibromyalgia is under control?
4: I don't have fibromyalgia.
3: You do have fibromyalgia.
4: I don't have fibromyalgia.
3: You have it.
4: Jesus.
3: Why do you say Jesus?
4: Because I said...
3: You always have. Your body's always sore.
4: Why do I walk into these traps?
3: It's not a trap. You have fibromyalgia, and it's okay. Look, I know some people say my fibromyalgia is made up and all that. I don't believe that. I believe it's a real diagnosis, and you have it.
4: I believe it, too, but I don't believe I have it. I believe I'm in pain today.
3: I could give you the symptoms, and you tell me.
4: I understand, but I don't have this all the time.
3: Those people are in pain. Come on. You're a little sore all the time.
4: No. Not like this. No.
3: Well, I mean, some days are bad. Your fibromyalgia is flaring up.
4: Flaring up. Gout. Yeah. No, I don't know. It does. I will admit, when my ankle hurt this morning, I thought, do I have gout? What is gout? Do I have green liquid in my feet? Like, what is going on? My ankle hurts. Gout crossed my mind, but I don't think I have that yet. Mm-hmm. Laszlo, your favorite school, the Ohio State. Laszlo wanted to go to Ohio State. He sends some money. He's what do you call him?
3: A booster. I hate Ohio State.
4: Now he hates him.
3: I hate him. I told my kids they could go wherever college they want. I figured out how to pay for it. I thought I had a little bit more saved than I do. Anyway, you listen to the podcast, but I've still got it. But I was like, you go wherever you want, but not Ohio State. My oldest even got accepted to Michigan State, and I was like, you know, I don't like writing them a check.
4: No.
3: But I'll do it. Like, so that, you know what I mean? If that's where you want to go, I'll do it.
4: Yeah, but.
3: But Ohio State.
4: Columbus? Come on.
3: You're not going.
4: You don't want to live there.
3: I mean, you can go, but, you know.
4: You don't want to live there.
3: And my youngest is like, well, what if Ohio State is the only school that offered me a scholarship to go play baseball? And I'm like, that's impossible. We're not dealing in these things, because if Ohio State did it, then someone else would do it. So you're going to whatever that somewhere else is.
4: Right.
3: Don't care.
4: Right.
3: Well, that's it. Anyway.

0: Hey, what happened there?
1: Just more of the same.
2: New word that more than a dozen former NFL players have joined a lawsuit against Ohio State University, alleging a campus doctor sexually abused them decades ago. An independent investigation by the school confirmed Richard Strauss abused at least 177 male athletes and students over the course of two decades. Strauss died by suicide in 2005. Now, it's former wrestlers that have led much of the legal fight. But now ex-football players like Al Washington are telling NBC News, "I've been living with this a long time, and it's time to settle this once and for all. I love Ohio State, but I want Ohio State to take some accountability for what happened to us."
1: Did you watch that documentary?
0: About Ohio State?
1: Yeah.
0: Yes. And there's also one about Michigan. That happened in
1: the
0: Michigan.
1: Nasser
0: there was a doctor.
1: Well, there was
0: Nasser. That was Michigan State.
1: Oh, he was Michigan State.
0: Right.
1: Okay.
0: But there was a Michigan doctor that apparently, you know, I don't know.
1: Well, the Ohio State thing, they made that documentary about. Yeah. I don't remember if it was on Prime or Netflix.
0: Netflix, one of them. Yeah, I remember.
1: Did you find yourself going, as you're watching it, thinking like, what would I have done in that situation?
0: I find myself a lot of times.
1: It's hard to understand, right? And I'm not, I believe them, and I don't think that people come together and make up something like this. I mean, the guy's dead.
0: No, I don't think it happened. I think it happened.
1: It's a weird psychological thing. Like, how do you not just leave? But I understand,
0: right.
1: I guess I wouldn't, because if these guys didn't leave, then I probably wouldn't.
0: I have to put
1: myself
0: in a situation and say, I guess I would have acted somewhat like that, but I find it hard to believe that I would allow a doctor, when I'm a grown man, to
1: do that.
0: You know, touch my privates in a sexual manner.
1: Right,
0: like,
1: right.
0: I just find it hard to believe that I would do that. I don't know what the repercussions were, you know. I don't know. A big thing about the Michigan story was that they say Bo Schembechler knew and that he would still send people to the doctor. But I was like, yeah, but you're saying that in a sense like I could see my high school football coach not thinking anything bad was going on. But if I was getting abused, him saying, like, you know, my knee hurt or something, be like, yeah, you better finish this run. I'm going to send you to Dr. Feelgood, Dr. Touchy Touchy, but not thinking anything bad was wrong, thinking more like, you know, they touch your balls when you do the hernia thing. You know what I mean? Like, I find it hard to believe that anybody, you know, was overly aware of that situation, right? Like, even you go back to the Joe Paterno thing, like, you know, they say he knew or whatever. Yeah, but when I watched that documentary thing, somebody told him, he went and told the president of the school, right? And they said, we've got it. We're going to do an investigation. Then he went back to work. Like, I don't know. And when they didn't come back to him, I'm guessing he was like, oh, well, this didn't happen. You know what I mean? Like, they're investigating it.
1: Yeah.
0: So I find it hard to believe that everybody's to blame here. I also find it hard to believe that I would allow that to happen to me. But I've never been in that situation, and I'm always shocked. Like,
1: it's like saying I would never false confess to something.
0: Everybody that I, right, I know. And everybody, a lot of people that I know were, I mean, these were grown men, but molested as, you know, children, you know, which is horrible. I could see how that happens, obviously, with predators, but I never experienced it.
1: Right.
0: Right? Like, I say it a lot of times. Like, you know, if I came home from school, you know, my dad was there, I wasn't worried about him, you know, touching my wiener. He may punch me, put me through a wall. Like, there were things I was scared of that weren't great.
1: Yeah.
0: But the idea that anybody in my neighborhood, a coach, Boy Scout, none of that ever happened to me or anybody that I know. Right?
1: That you know of, right.
0: Right. I mean, even, you know, later on, people have come out and told me, like, oh, this happened. Mm-hmm. But it was never in a sexual, there was bad stuff that happened to us, mm-hmm. but never in a sexual nature except for, you know, teriyaki, which is a full story on itself.
1: Yeah.
0: But, you know, there was one guy who used to pay kids to punch him. You know, but that's it.
1: Yeah.
0: I was too old for that when he was like, you know, hey, come punch me, you know.
1: Right. Missed my window.
0: Yeah.
1: In that documentary, remember those guys said, some of them did tell on him, remember? And they said, they basically gaslit him.
0: Right.
1: They, like, actually gaslit him because they said, you're misremembering. That's not what happened. Not understanding what the procedure was, stuff like that. And then the other guys that talked about it, because a lot of guys didn't talk about it, but the other guys that talked about it said they joked around about it in the locker room, and that was their sort of therapy. That they'd be in the locker room and be like, man, how about that exam? Oh, that guy's a weirdo. Like, that kind of stuff.
0: Right.
1: And that's how they talked about it. The other guys who came forward were basically told, you're wrong. You don't understand this.
0: Right.
1: You're an idiot. And so it was an institutional sort of form of abuse.
0: I go back to it and not, you know, bring up your personal story and not when you were younger. Mm-hmm. When you're an adult, that you said some doctor checked your prostate years before he should, right?
1: Mm-hmm.
0: I think about that sometimes. Like, you know, they did it, and then later on, you told the doctor, and the doctor was like, okay, he didn't need to do that, right? Mm-hmm. So I don't know what that is.
1: Yeah.
0: You know, but it makes me think of, whenever this comes up, it makes me think of you. In a sense, like, was that abuse? Was it not abuse? Was the guy supposed to? One doctor saying he shouldn't. I know you're young, you're in your 20s, I'm not sure why he's sticking his finger in your ass, but... You know,
1: I was having some pain. I had a little bit of pain. My dad got cancer, and so I was convinced. This is when I was still all the time convinced I had leukemia,
0: right.
1: Cancer.
0: And I don't know
1: all
0: years.
1: Over.
0: I know they don't have to do
1: so
0: that.
1: So he
0: anymore.
1: Would always try and tell me, "You don't have cancer." And I'd say, "How do you know? You didn't even X-ray me. You got to put me. You got to look at me. You can't see inside me." He's like, "You don't have cancer." So I took that as like I basically said, "Well, I think now I have prostate cancer. My dad has." Prostate right. cancer. I have pain down here. I know what it is.
0: And
1: like,
0: I know
1: you're
0: when
1: too
0: I turned
1: young.
0: 40, my doctor did it.
1: Now they do, yeah. You
0: know, he did it, but he hasn't done it since.
1: Oh, he just did it once?
0: Yeah. Because now...
1: Well, they check the levels, yeah.
0: Right, now they check levels. They have a different way to do it. I get my blood work done. Well, you know, because I was so sick. I mean, there's nothing that hasn't been checked on me.
1: Yeah.
0: You know, that doesn't mean I couldn't get anything else, but like, man, I've had blood work and every type of blood work done every week and then every 2 months. I mean...
1: Yeah.
0: I got nothing right now. That doesn't mean it didn't show up, but I mean, no one's been looked after more than me. And that stuff, you know, they can check with blood work. Now they don't have to stick your finger in your butt.
1: Well, that doctor at Ohio State was doing stuff that I don't think you would say, should he have done that? Should he not? Like, if you told someone, an outsider, this is what happened, you'd be like, whoa.
0: Right.
1: That's, why would you do that?
0: What was
1: why
0: he
1: would
0: doing?
1: He do that? I don't want to get it wrong.
0: Okay.
1: But in that documentary, it was like, they were, you know, doing sexual,
0: like blowjobs,
1: full-on sexual stuff, like hand jobs.
0: Right? Like, I mean, if I was at the doctor, you know, I mean, I get it if I was a kid, but I feel like if I was 21 and the doctor,
1: I know,
0: let me give you a hand job, I'd be like, no.
1: Well,
0: or yes, but I wouldn't be right. You know what I mean?
1: But it's like it was a thing that he starts to do, and then I think as it's starting to happen, like, why is he groping me? Why is he doing this? And then it starts to be a little bit prolonged. Like, okay, now I feel like he's been groping me for a while. This has been happening too long. Now I just feel like he's fondling me. And that he would start asking them questions that were totally unnecessary medically and inappropriate. So he was kind of, you know, I don't want to get it wrong. I don't know exactly what they said happened, except I do know that they said he was groping for a long time, fondling them, asking them stuff that had nothing to do with actual medical history or anything important. So, you know, and who knows how much they're willing to tell. You've got these NFL players who are just now coming forward to talk about it. They never talked about it. Even when these other guys talked about it, even when there was a documentary, they didn't say anything until now, right? So,
0: I mean,
1: you wonder how much is actually being told or described what actually happened. I don't know.
0: Right. And I'm sure, I mean, there's probably a lot of big, strong guy football players who aren't like, I'm not talking about that.
1: Yeah.
0: Right? Because, you know, I don't want to admit that.
1: Yeah.
0: Right? Well, so, because, you know, you'll be judged.
1: Yeah.
0: Like, I'm judging them now. I am. And I know that's what they're saying. Like, we didn't come forward because of guys like you, Laszlo.
1: Yeah.
0: Because you're saying, I wouldn't let them masturbate me, you know, and they're like, you know, that's why we didn't come forward. So I know literally right now on the microphone, I'm part of the problem.
1: Yeah.
0: And I understand that, but you know.
1: Yeah. Well, this guy did a lot of those, you know, supposedly did a lot of those exams that were unnecessary. You know, you mentioned hernia, like they
0: I remember they
1: touched your balls.
0: When I was a kid, they touched my balls.
1: He was doing rectal exams for no reason, like all kinds of stuff.
0: Yeah,
1: and he was staring at him.
0: Literally, the only thing I can think of is the touch of my balls, turning my head, and making me cough.
1: Yeah,
0: and I remember going in, and you know, it was a female doctor. I remember being young enough to being like, I hope I don't get an erection.
1: Probably
0: I remember being nervous about it, and then it being 2 seconds. Boom, you're done, and that's it. And that was, I think, one time. I don't even think they do that anymore.
1: They don't have to do that for the physical for school?
0: I don't think so, man, because they do it. You can get a physical at the high school. They do like a physical night.
1: Yeah.
0: And they have doctors there, and you go through these different stages, and not one of them are like, you know, let us touch your balls there.
1: They don't do hernia checks
0: It happens
1: anymore?
0: In the gym. So I don't know. I don't know if there's a different way to test it, I guess is what I'm saying, but they do not do that. I'm positive.
1: Well,
0: I coached football, and the kids in the eighth grade would go on this certain night. There was like 5 different doctors there, and you paid $10. You could just, you know, like they do it quick.
1: Mm-hmm.
0: And there was no, like I would know in the gym. Obviously, they wouldn't do that. Pull your pants down and cough. That's not a thing. And they all got physicals and were ready to play.
1: Well, what do you think about that coach that I had in junior high that watched us shower? You know, we had to shower in junior high still. You had to stand in your row. You had to get totally undressed. You know, we had these lockers. Some are imagined like horseshoe-shaped lockers. They're pretty close together. So you're getting undressed, and there's a guy right behind you. The lockers are, you know, right on top of each other. You have to get completely naked. All of your clothes have to be in the locker. You can't have anything out because the coach is going to walk by and make sure that you're not wearing anything. No jock straps, no nothing. Yeah. You better be totally naked. Once he makes sure that you're all lined up naked and you're staring at one another because you turn and put your back to the locker, which means the guy is right in front of you.
0: I don't understand that, and I think that's weird.
1: It was weird. And then he stared at us while we were in the shower.
0: High school is weird. I don't think they do that.
1: They didn't do it once I got to high school. We got to high school, like, why did we do it in junior high then? Yeah. We had this coach walking around, and they got rid of it in junior high, and they got rid of that coach.
0: Yeah, we didn't have to do it in high school. So, like, again, we had that coach who was the, you know, Hall of Fame coach or whatever. Yeah. And, you know, I had weightlifting with him. I played football, and the showers were there, you know, and he was basically like, if you want to shower, shower.
1: Right, they rarely got used, though.
0: Like, and, you know, and I feel like, for the most part, the guys who went in there showered were, like, big, strong seniors.
1: Uh-huh.
0: You know what I mean? Yep. And they were like, hey.
1: There'd always be somebody in there.
0: You know, it's more of a, like, I'm confident because my dick is fine. Right?
1: Well, right.
0: I'm being honest. Like, these are big, strong guys. They were captains of the football team, and they went in and showered. And then other guys were like, I'm not getting in the shower with those dudes. Not because they were afraid it was prison style. It was like, I don't want my body compared to theirs, right?
1: Yeah.
0: Yeah, I mean, but the big, strong guy was like, yeah.
1: Yeah.
0: What are you going to say?
1: Right.
0: I'm a quarterback, and I got a big wiener. I'm going to shower in here. Like, oh, look at me. Mm-hmm. You're soaping up. And then, you know, the rest of us are like,
1: okay.
0: Thank God I brought deodorant.
1: Yeah.
0: Probably I'm going to have to struggle through the rest of this day. You know what I mean?
1: They came in sixth grade and made us watch videos about getting ready to shower. They separated the boys and the girls, and they showed the boys these videos. Hey, it's not, you know, I know you're scared, but everybody has to do it.
0: Also,
1: and they told us it was for high school, but
0: also,
1: it wasn't.
0: Well, why not put doors up?
1: Right.
0: Like, that was the other thing. Like, why are we doing, like, again, my problem with schools.
1: Too
0: like,
1: expensive.
0: Like, I mean, why? What are we doing?
1: We didn't have doors on the toilets.
0: Right, just put doors up and let kids walk in.
1: They took the doors off our toilets because they said that we wrote graffiti, so you had to poop with no door.
0: Yeah, I know. Like prison style.
1: Like, prison would be better than this. You know, at least I know I did something wrong and I was found guilty of a crime.
0: And it also, like, I was there. You could go at 3 in the morning when no one was in there.
1: Right.
0: Like, now I got to go at this time with these people.
1: Yeah.
0: Like, put some doors up. It's not that big of a deal. It's not prison.
1: Well, they didn't know that. When they built it to look like a prison.
0: They
1: at least
0: did.
1: My high school. They put cameras up. They put uniformed cops in every hallway. Watched us eat. And, you know, lunch, they had the mezzanine with the uniform cops. This is before Columbine. And they'd all stand there and watch us. It looked exactly like a prison.
0: And what do you, I mean, you know, like, what do you, I hear somebody's going to text us, you know, or come on twitch.tv/Rich and say, oh, they got to be able to make sure you're not doing anything wrong. Like, the world is filled with some sort of privacy places.
1: But if you start treating kids like criminals, they're going to start acting like
0: them. You follow them all the time. So good time to not watch them or have to watch them is when they're naked in the shower. I'm not exactly sure what they're going to do in there.
1: Yeah.
0: You see what I'm saying? Like, this is the time where they're naked.
1: Yeah.
0: So they're not hiding guns or drugs or anything because they're naked.
1: Well,
0: so, you know.
1: I saw guys who got traumatized for life in that shower. Luckily, it didn't happen to me, but I watched it happen.
0: What happened?
1: Well, there was a kid who already was kind of quiet. I don't know how much, if he got picked on, he probably did. I don't know.
0: Right.
1: But he took his shower. He tripped as he's walking over to the towel bucket or whatever.
0: Mm-hmm.
1: He trips on the floor. When he trips, there's another guy that I grew up with who was, you know, they had a lot of friends. He's a good guy. I actually just saw him not that long ago. He trips and he falls right on top of this kid. And the way that he falls on top of him, I mean, he's doggy style on top of him, 100% naked. You have to be totally naked. And he has to grab him, puts his arms around him. And when he does it, Our coach is standing there watching, and our coach starts dying laughing. I mean, he is dying laughing.
0: Well,
1: he starts hitting
0: to be
1: the
0: fair,
1: locker.
0: That is a funny moment.
1: And the kid who fell on top of him gets up. Now he's like trying to hit the kid who tripped.
0: Right.
1: Why'd you do that?
0: And all of a sudden, homophobia just explodes.
1: Well, exactly. Coach is calling them homophobic slurs. Oh, I didn't know you two.
0: All
1: that's
0: of a sudden,
1: what
0: it's prison.
1: Doing. He's dying laughing.
0: For my life. Yeah.
1: So now we're dying laughing. It was a whole thing. Yeah, that was traumatizing. I'm sure that guy thinks about that to this day.
0: Coach?
1: The kid who was on the very bottom.
0: The coach probably tells a story.
1: The
0: funny.
1: Coach got fired. So, and then they stopped doing the showers, even though they'd done them for years. So I don't know what happened there. But I actually liked that coach, other than the fact that we had to take showers. I mean, He was nice to me for whatever reason. Yeah. So, you know, I watched his kids later. I worked at a daycare, and his kids came in there, and he always talked to me when he came in.
0: I think that's crazy to see it. You know, there's some stuff. I don't want to sound like Jordan. There's locker room talk. I don't think it's crazy that he laughed at that.
1: Man, I was crying laughing. I was crying laughing. Me and my friends were all crying laughing, and you feel bad. But it's just, it's contagious. We were, I mean, the way they fell on top of each other. It is the worst case scenario when you're dreading taking a shower with other boys in school.
0: Now, I remember our coach, like, that was the worst. Those kids who didn't want to do it, and maybe the guys would pick on them, our coach would walk them in. Look, I remember, like, so like, say there's a kid, like, I remember saying there's a kid named Steve, right? Mm-hmm. And kids would pick on him, right? And it was, the shower's already traumatizing.
1: Yeah.
0: When it was time for shower time or whatever, our coach, he wouldn't, like, not to look at him, but he would never come in the locker room, but when Steve came in, he'd come in. And I just remember thinking, he's watching
1: making
0: out.
1: Sure to make sure nobody messes
0: with him. And then he'd look at the locker or whatever, you know, maybe give a speech or something, but just make sure that Steve was all right.
1: Yeah.
0: And then once Steve came out, he'd leave. And I was like, he's just making sure, you do it like for three or four kids. He's just making sure these dudes don't get, you know, what happened to you. You know what I mean?
1: But right. Didn't happen to me.
0: It's pretty easy to do that if you're a coach. Just be like, all right, I have to do this all the time, but, you know, Mikey is always getting his ass slapped in there, and I hear him laughing, so let me walk in. My presence is going
1: to
0: stop him.
1: Well, our coach seemed to encourage you. Your
0: coach was like a part of it, right?
1: He seemed to encourage
0: like, my coach was it like, was you funny. Know, I don't think he thought it was the worst thing ever.
1: Right.
0: I think he just thought, my job is to make sure Mike doesn't get his wiener slapped by a towel while I'm in here, so let me do that. And I'm sure in his head, he was like, stand up for yourself, Mike.
1: Yeah.
0: But since you're not, I just walk in here, you know, and make sure nobody's, you know, getting a wiener touched.
1: It still makes me laugh to this day. I won't say his name, but Coach O, if you're listening.
0: Love you, Coach O.
1: Love you, Coach. I miss you.
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0: Against the Spread with the Church of Laszlo. When in doubt, parlay it out.
1: Yo.
2: Yo.
1: Pistons won, but we lost our parlay last night. Did you see that?
2: I didn't know if you made your parlay or not.
1: No, we didn't, because we had the Pistons. We had them covering. I got to look at the exact box score, but I know player stats. We had... Cade Cunningham got his 25. Just, I think we missed on, and it's hard to believe we missed on it, but I got to make sure. Yeah, we had James Harden for 15 points. The dude got 10. Mm-mm-mm. What are we doing? Mm-mm-mm. You're James Harden. You went 3 for 13 and 0 for 4 from the three-point line. We only needed 5 more points and we cashed. And that thing was worth like 3 times our money. Anyway, you know, what a real pain in the ass, but whatever.
2: But aren't you excited that they at least won?
1: Yeah. And we said Duncan Robinson was going to get 3 threes. He got 5. Like, we nailed everything.
2: Except
1: for James Harden. James Harden, a big name. You know, scored 15, bro. What are you doing? Also, orange rolls here, man.
2: Your favorite.
1: My favorite. Big fan. People get mad when I eat it, but whatever.
2: Royals lost. What are they going to do about this bullpen, Laszlo? They've been winning games in spite of them for, you know, they had those 5 in a row, and they've been on this streak. We talked about it yesterday with Vern, but all those games, if you look at the stats, the bullpen's ERA, even in the games they win, is like 5.5 runs or something. It's something crazy.
3: Mm-hmm.
2: It's bad. So what do they do, Laszlo?
1: I hit the center out of that orange roll, man. I hit the ass out of that thing.
2: He loves
1: God
2: those things.
1: God damn, man.
2: Summer ran down to get him as soon as...
1: Those orange rolls, I'm telling you, man.
2: Well, you know who's good, though, even if they're losing, is Junior. He hit... So he let off in the 7th. The Royals were down. They ended up losing, well, I don't remember, 8-5 or something. But this was probably the loudest moment at the K yesterday because... Well, I'll just play it for
4: you. Robbie Witt Jr. leads off against Connor Brogdon. Witt hits it in the air, deep right center field. Halpin sprints into the gap, still on the move. He looks up, it's gone. It carries out to the QT Fountain Deck. An opposite field home run for Bobby Witt Jr. His 4th home run of the year. And a 3-hit game today for Bobby Witt Jr. 2 singles and a walk, and now a home run.
5: Here's Vinny Pasquantino. He is 0 for 3 today.
4: Pasquantino pummels it high in the air, deep right center field. Halpin's to the track. He's out of room. It's gone. Another home run to the QT Fountain Deck. Bobby Witt Jr. and Vinny Pasquantino go back to back.
2: So at least fans got something. I mean, it's pretty exciting.
1: Hey, and look like they're playing good in other aspects. There was a time where they weren't playing good in any aspect.
2: Mm-hmm.
1: So there are some home runs being hit, some hits. You know, like all those things are happening. The bullpen, you know, not great, but at least that's something like if they could just keep doing this, you could focus on fixing the bullpen. You could try different things, right?
2: Yeah.
1: Figure out what you want to do.
2: Yeah. Bobby
1: Daniel Lynch pitched good, I think, if I remember correctly. Mm-hmm. I think he pitched an inning. Yeah. So you've got pieces in place.
2: Bobby Witt is the best player in baseball.
1: He is?
2: Well, here's an argument for it.
1: Okay.
2: I mean, Shohei and Aaron Judge. Shohei and Aaron Judge is the best.
1: All right. I like to hear how he's better than Shohei.
2: Let me change this.
1: Shohei has like a 0.9 ERA.
2: He's the most complete athlete.
1: Oh, really?
2: In baseball. That's what I saw. The most complete athlete in the game right now. If you look at this streak that he's on, he went 4 for 4 yesterday. He's batting, you know, around 300. Hold on. I had his OPS pulled up somewhere. 0.825. He's already among the league's leaders in hits, 45. He's continuing the momentum from 2024 and 2025 and led the MLB. I mean, look, this is according to, MLB.com. But says he's already swiped 12 bases this season on pace for 50. He has 4 home

0: runs, he remains one of the fastest players in the sport. A sprint speed consistently ranked in the top 1%. He moves at a rate of roughly 30.2 feet per second. And he is an elite defensive player. So unlike these other players, you know, who maybe are really strong just offensively, he's got it all. I shouldn't have said maybe top five, top three.
1: Yeah, I believe that. I mean, top five player in
0: baseball.
1: But MLB
0: thinks said most complete athlete in the game right now.
1: We are alive in the same time as Shohei.
0: Unfortunately, for Junior.
1: For a lot of people, you know. But he is doing something we've never seen before. And we get to
0: Aaron Judge
1: and watch
0: it.
1: Aaron Judge is great. There's great players out there. And Bobby's one of them. We got...
0: Bobby's who I want, though.
1: We got Mahomes. We got Bobby.
0: We got Bobby.
1: They're the best in the world at what they do.
0: Yes.
1: But I'm not going to let us go all homer and say Bobby's better than Shohei. That's just not...
0: Okay, but he's right now playing like the most complete athlete in the game. That's not my quote.
1: Shohei pitches.
0: That's not my quote. Hey, you know what? They haven't asked Bobby to pitch. Maybe they will. Maybe he could help out that bullpen. It's struggling.
1: Right, yeah.
0: He couldn't do any worse.
2: 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The Church of Laszlo. 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

0: No. Billy Idol. 98.9 The Rock. Hey, it's the big night out.
1: Yes, it is.
0: Bush is in town. Somewhere right now, Gavin Rossdale is walking around.
1: Yep, probably taking pictures. Who knows? Could run into him somewhere.
0: Yeah, he's just out. He's somewhere. He has to be, right?
1: It's weird to think. I saw David Byrne this week, and he had pictures up on stage behind him. He'd been walking around the plaza the day before, and I thought, man, what a weird thing. Yeah, he had like pictures of the parking garage and stuff that he'd seen as he's
0: and
1: walking
0: he's an out. Interesting looking guy, but he might be one of those guys you don't recognize if he's walking down. I mean, if you're a fan, but you know, you're just kind of a.
1: I'm sure he can be left alone.
0: Yeah, sure.
1: Now I think where he lives in New York, he probably can't. Mm-hmm. But I think he could walk around the plaza and people wouldn't bother him on a weekday for sure.
0: Right.
1: For sure.
0: It's interesting how some people do it and you know they say it's such a problem and all these things. I saw Seinfeld and Letterman talking. And Letterman was like, you know, I hear you just leave your apartment, walk around New York. And he's like, yeah. And Letterman's like, I mean, you just walk around New York City? And he goes, yeah. I mean, I have stuff to do, somewhere to go or whatever. He's like, don't people bother you? And he's like, no. The people in New York are nice. I mean, they might be like, hey, Jay, you know?
1: Yeah.
0: He's like, but yeah, no, it's not like a weird thing. Where are you going? I'm going to lunch. That's it. And I just think, I'm not a huge Seinfeld fan, but I just think how you handle it seems to be how it works, right? I'm not saying for everybody. Some people, obviously, you know, but it's like, well, Seinfeld's a huge, there's just no pictures of him or, you know what I mean?
1: Yeah.
0: It's like, oh, and we talked to Jonah Hill that one time. He's like, look, if I don't want to be seen, I just go to Subway, man. Nobody's. If you see me on TV, it's because I wanted to be,
1: mm-hmm.
0: you know? And so I always thought that was interesting. And then hearing him say it, too.

0: you know.
1: But Gavin's different because Gavin, even if you don't know who Bush is, when you see him, you go, this guy must be somebody because he has that presence.
0: Yeah, he does.
1: Where you go, whoa, he's not like me. This guy, he's on another level. And I think then you start to go, hey, is that guy somebody? I could literally imagine like a mom asking her teenage daughter, hey, that guy over there in the Apple store, is he somebody?
0: It'd be hard for me not to. Because I want to treat people like normal. You know, I want Jerry Seinfeld to be able to go walk around and go. But it'd be hard for me if I was like an aspiring comedian to not give him my card.
1: Right.
0: It would be so, like, this could be the one thing. Like, you hear about it, you know, it was Big Sean, right? Right? I was like, Kanye. Kanye's at a radio station in Detroit. Mm-hmm. And he's coming out and Big Sean's like, follow. Like, give me my stuff. He's like, don't give it to me. And then all of a sudden, there it is. Boom. So you'd be hard-pressed to not try to take that chance, but you also know that you shouldn't do it.
1: I saw Dave Chappelle in Vegas. We were checking into the hotel, and for some reason, he's checking in the normal line. I don't know why Dave Chappelle is standing in line. But I turn and I see him. Because someone who was with me said, Dave Chappelle's behind you. So I turn around, I look at him. He looks at me, and he gives me a look like, please don't.
0: Right, yeah,
1: and
0: yeah.
1: So I just didn't. I didn't, you know? But I also thought, why is he in line right now? Now, this was probably 2010 or something. But still, well, I guess it would have had to have been after he came back. I don't know. He was big enough that I thought it's weird that we're at the same hotel, and it's really weird that he's waiting in line.
0: Right.
1: But he had a look like,
0: we were in Seattle. I was walking into Sharper Image. I'm walking in there, and standing outside on the phone is Dave Attell.
1: Oh, I'm going to see him soon.
0: Oh, really? He was just standing there on his phone, and I walked up and I looked at him.
1: He's so nice.
0: And he looked at me, and that same moment, he's like, yes, I'm him. And he just pointed at me and just goes, how you doing, man?
1: Yeah.
0: And I'm like, good. And then, how are you? He's like, good. And he's still on the phone. I just walked in. Like, I think that's a normal interaction. But if I was a comedian, I'm like, he's right there.
1: Yeah.
0: I should give him my card or something, you know, something.
1: Sometimes you just want to prove to people that you saw somebody.
0: Yeah, I mean, sometimes, you're like, I don't need to get a picture or anything.
1: I know, but that I see people do it, and some people get annoyed with it, and I can see why. But I can also see why you wanted the picture.
0: Yeah.
1: You know? When I was in Seattle, I was at a Sub place. It wasn't Subway, but it was like Potbelly's or one of those types of places. And Dana White, right, isn't that his name?
0: Mm-hmm.
1: He comes in, and he's sitting down eating with these guys, and I got up. I was alone. I get up, and as I'm walking out, I kind of turn, and I look at him again because I'm doing the, like, is that
0: Dana? Yeah.
1: And he said, what's up, man? Are you a UFC fan? And I was like, what am I going to say? Like, well, I was when I was a child.
0: Right.
1: But I was like, yeah. And he was like, appreciate it. But I stared a little too long.
0: He knew. Okay.
1: But
0: he
1: wasn't being rude at all. He was being super nice, and I'd heard
0: a story. I don't know if it was you or somebody else, but somebody ran into Dana White somewhere, and they were talking to him, and he paid for them to fly and come and see me fight.
1: I've heard that he's extremely outgoing.
0: Like, hey, I'm glad you finished. Saw you at Subway or whatever. And these guys got a private jet to a UFC fight in Vegas, room and everything. Like, he seems like a good dude.
1: Yeah.
0: I mean, there's things that he says that I don't agree with, but
1: he seems nice to fans.
0: How about this? He understands how to make fans like his business.
1: Yes, he's good at that.
0: And those types of rumors do only good for his business. And if he does it enough, but not over the top, if you're like, man, good dude.
1: There's certain people, if you see, though, so Seinfeld, that's my favorite show of all time, okay? I got to see Jerry in person in Seattle when he was releasing B-Movie. You sent me to do this thing. So there's, like, radio stations and local TV stations.
0: I'm like, go interview Jerry. I'm not a Jerry Seinfeld fan.
1: And he's promoting a cartoon.
0: I understand his greatness. I understand that he may be the greatest of all time. It's just... it's not my thing.
1: I love his show.
0: He's funny. I just, it's not my thing. And it's okay.
1: I love the show. Like, I've seen every episode a dozen times, probably more. So when I saw him, I was starstruck. I'd met celebrities before being in radio, but when I saw him, I was like, holy F. He's standing right here. And so I had my little walkie-talkie looking recorder, and I'm supposed to ask him questions, and I'm literally at a loss. Because he's already kind of answering these questions. I'm recording what they're asking him. But in that moment, I thought, I have to say something to him so I can tell myself, you spoke to Jerry Seinfeld, and if it was just 1 second of his life, he looked you in the eyes, and for that moment in his life, he was focused on you, because that's how big a celebrity he is to me. And as I've gotten older, I've tried to be better about, hey, just because it's such a huge deal to you, leave him alone.
0: Yeah.
1: You still saw him. Cool, great. Right. You can tell. What difference does it make?
0: And
1: you don't
0: I
1: have to get the
0: simple,
1: selfie.
0: You don't have to take a selfie. I think a simple... Hey, I'm a fan, whatever. I think most people are fine with that. It's when you start like, hey,
1: absolutely.
0: And depending on where they are, what I mean? That's part of it too.
1: When I went out with Nick,
0: they mind taking pictures with you. If you're at a comedy club and Seinfeld's there, I don't think He's like, don't take my picture. You know what I mean?
1: Yeah.
0: He's there for a I remember, you know, Harry Carey, I met him. And I was in his restaurant, and he was there. And he was eating, and I asked the waitress, I said, do you think, you know, I was doing sports radio at the time, and mm-hmm. I was like, man, like, this is my hero. Like, he's the greatest sports radio announcer of all time. I'm in his restaurant because of him. What if I went and said hi to him? Would he freak out? And she goes, he's eating dinner in his restaurant. I'm sure he knows people know who he is. He'd be happy if you went and said hi. That's why he's here. And I was like, oh, you're right.
1: Yeah.
0: You know what I mean? Like, he wants people to know that he eats at his own restaurant.
2: Hey, Laszlo.
0: Right.
2: How you doing?
0: So I went up and did the whole thing. You know, like, I'm in radio.
2: Did you talk about
0: it,
2: Crystal?
0: Right. Yeah. And he's like, where do you do it? We talked for a couple minutes. Good luck to you. You know what I mean? And I left.
1: Yeah.
0: You know, but you know, I thought it was great. Follow up, you know, my son is now going to school in Chicago, and we're in Chicago, and we're looking for a place to eat, and I'm like, Harry Carey's is right there. We go, and both of my kids are like, who's Harry Carey?
1: Yeah.
0: I'm like, man.
1: Yeah, I know.
0: And I'm like, he's a Crestrocum? Right. And they're like, what are you doing, man? I'm like,
1: yep.
0: But you guys want to buy a shirt? And they're like,
1: of what? What does it even mean? Right.
0: Who is this guy? He owns a steakhouse? What? I'm like, oh, man.
1: The last time I went out with Nick Wright, he was in town. We went to the casino, and I mean, we used to go to that same casino a lot when we were young, when he was working here. And it's so crazy because we're in the same spot. And now when we went in onto the gaming floor, everybody, hey, Nick. Oh, Nick. Hey, love you, Nick. Mm-hmm. And I would say one out of 10, they want the picture, right?
0: Yeah.
1: And Nick's a total, I mean, he's just like, he's a dick. He tells them to F up. No, I'm just kidding. He's super nice. And of course, he takes pictures. But he can't go anywhere. So even when he's like, I'm going to get something to drink, I was like, I'll get it for you. He's like, no, you're not paying for drinks.
0: Right.
1: I'm like, I am, because if you go stand in that crowd and wait for the bartender, every single person there is going to say, which, you know, maybe that's a good thing.
0: Hey,
1: I don't know what you want. But
0: like I said, I went to the comedy
1: store
0: last night. My son did stand up and I went there, and I think as I was leaving, you know, maybe 5 or 6 guys, you know, not a bunch, you know, not Nick Wright style, but, you know, hey, good to see you. I listen to you every morning. You know, can I get a picture? Of course, man.
1: Yeah. Oh, look, for us, I mean, because we're not, if somebody says hi to me, it makes my day.
0: Yeah.
1: But because most people are going to have no clue.
0: And that part of all that is fine. The only part I've ever run into is when, I'm, you know, walking down the street or going out to dinner, and it's always a guy, and they're like, let me tell you where you're wrong about politics. I'm like, man, I'm in Whole Foods.
1: Right.
0: Like, I don't, you know, whatever, man. You have your opinion. I have mine. Like, okay.
1: Yeah.
0: I got to go.
1: Yeah.
0: You want a picture?
1: Right. You want a picture?
0: Man. All
1: right.
0: Argue with Seinfeld if he's here.
1: Yeah.
0: That's it.
1: Right, we got the news. Yeah, coming up here.

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7: Yo!
8: Yo, yo, yo, yo, yo!
7: Give it to me.
8: We're doing the news.
7: Mm-hmm.
8: If you see parents out in public, or a parent, disciplining their child in a way that you think is beyond inappropriate, you think it's abusive, would you do anything about it? What would you do? It's like that 2020 thing with John Quinones where they put the cameras out. What would you do? If you were at a grocery store and you saw a mother slapping her child, what would you do?
7: Nothing.
8: You wouldn't slap the bitch?
7: Mm-mm.
8: Yeah, me neither.
7: I saw that one time in a grocery store.
8: I've seen it. I've seen kids getting where I'm like, whoa.
7: So they turn on, slapped her kid. Bam, he shut up. And then this guy walked by and he's like, you don't have to hit your kid. And she was like, I'll hit you. And he just kept walking. But he just said it. He said it like he kept walking. He walked right by and goes, you don't have to hit your child. And then just kept walking. She's like, you don't tell me. She was screaming at him. And I was like, there's a part of me that was like, remember when Louis C.K. did that movie? Or he did the TV show.
8: Yeah.
7: And he got jumped in the subway or whatever.
8: Yep.
7: And he took the kid back to his house. And he told him, your kid jumped me in the subway. Mm-hmm. And then dad was like, get upstairs. And he was like, he's going to get hit.
8: Uh-huh.
7: Right? He was like,
8: making it worse.
7: Right. I just made it worse. Like, don't do that. And the guy was like, I'm so sorry. That whole story was, you know, like, I feel like, you know, like,
8: you're not really helping.
7: Right. Are you helping? As a kid, like, no, please.
8: I wanted to say, when I saw it, I wanted to use your line so bad. It was in my head, and I'm thinking, should I walk by this guy and say it? Because I wanted to say something along the lines of, you really have to use your size advantage.
7: Right, I
8: love that. I love that.
7: You don't have to. That's what I say all the time. Like, I'm not going to use my size advantage to punish my children.
8: Right. Well, a married couple are in a grocery store. They see a mother slap their child. Now, I will say this.
7: My
8: mom slapped me in public. I got slapped. I don't know. Maybe times were different. But if I did something wrong, my mom would slap me in public. Did you guys ever get slapped? Did your parents ever slap you across the face?
9: Not in public.
8: But did they ever slap you? Hey, boom, get your act together. Why would you do that? You watch your mouth. Something like that?
9: The most my mom would do would be like, now, honey, you know that's not correct. That's the most she would do.
8: What if Jenny Garth from Beverly Hills 90210 came out, put a video out and said, I think the best way to discipline your kids is just give them a slap on the cheek. Then would your mom slap you?
9: Yeah, and grab, she's a big Jenny Garth fan. And grab the shirt that says,
8: biggest.
9: I love slapping my daughter. If it's
8: she's the
9: nice
8: biggest
9: spot.
8: Jenny Garth fan. Well, my mom slapped me in public. I remember getting slapped at like a carnival. And there was face painting there. Mm-hmm. And I remember I was like, I had a red, it was a perfect little handprint on my cheek. And I was never interested in face painting until that day. I was like, can I get my face painted? And I went over and I wanted them to paint a spider on my cheek there to hide the little red mark. But I never saw parents like look at me weird. It was just like, oh, she's slapping his kid. I'm pretty sure other kids got slapped in public. Now you don't see it so much. Mm-mm. I feel like there's a lot less of that.
7: My dad would never do it. I mean, my dad was like,
8: my dad didn't do that. My mom was more of the
7: my dad raised
8: enforcer.
7: He was the he ran the house with a heavy hand.
8: Right.
7: But all the time, he just had to say it. Well, I mean, he did it, but he like, you ready to go to the bathroom?
8: Yeah.
7: And you're like, that was like, I'm going to take you in that bathroom. I'm going to whoop your ass in there.
8: Yeah.
7: And you're like, oh, no. And you just be like, no, I don't want to go to the bathroom, because that was it.
8: Yeah.
7: And I do remember one time, it was so quick. We were out to eat. And I was doing something. I don't remember. My mom had told me to stop. We were with a bunch of people, family. And my mom had told me to stop. And I kept doing. I was probably like, 10 or something. Whatever I was doing, I don't remember. But I just remember, bah! And it was the back end of like a steak knife on the back of my head. Like nobody even saw it. Like, bam! I didn't even see it come. I was like, ah! And I looked and he was like, I was like, all right.
8: Well, yeah, that's not so bad.
7: Right?
8: If I saw that today,
7: like
8: I'd be like,
7: sneaky, like, you know. Oh, bam! And nobody's like nobody noticed it.
8: Yeah.
7: I remember like, man, that was a stealth ass beating.
8: Yeah.
7: All right, I'll be quiet. You got me.
8: It's like the dog whisper when he can't get the dog just
7: right.
8: He just gives him a little pinch, snaps him out of it.
7: Like, I mean, he didn't knock me out. It was just enough to be like, oh.
8: Hey, snap out of it.
7: Man.
8: Yeah.
7: Your mom told you to stop. Think. Like, okay,
8: a married couple see a woman in a grocery store slap her kid, This couple, they're in their 60s. I mean, they both got gray hair. They're an older couple. But they follow this mom out into the parking lot. They start arguing with her inside the store. They follow her out to the parking lot. They start arguing with her there. The dad lies and says he works for, like, CPS or something. His family. I'm with the division of family. Whatever. He was lying about that. But that's what he's saying to her. They end up getting in a fight. A serious fight. There was a witness who saw this. I saw the witness on TV. She wouldn't show her face, which I thought was so funny. She was on the news for so long and she refused to show her face. But she said it was a terrible fight. She couldn't believe what she was seeing. It should never happen in public. The mother who was being attacked, her shirt ended up getting torn off. She's standing in the parking lot in public in nothing but a bra. I mean, the married couple were seriously angry at this mom. And the cops ended up arresting this married couple. And they have to go in front of a judge. You know, the judge is like, well, this is a weird, really weird situation.
0: According to police, Terry Williams and Mary Williams, a married couple, attacked a woman for disciplining her four-year-old son.
4: There really is no good reason for any person, any two people, let alone to attack a woman in a parking lot so viciously.
0: Mary, 63, Terry, 66. According to police, they saw the mom smack her four-year-old after the child spit in her face. Cops say Terry took it upon himself to tell mom that she couldn't treat the child that way.
8: You can't treat the child that way. I'm with the division of family stuff. It was something, whatever he said, I don't think was even a real thing. But yeah, they're in trouble. You know, you can't beat up a mom for slapping her kid.
7: Well, you can't beat her up, that's for sure.
8: But also, hey, four-year-old, you cannot spit on your mother. If you spit on your mom, you're gonna get slapped.
7: I can't imagine.
8: My mom would slap me right now if I spit on her.
7: I would slap you right now. I'm being honest. I've never spit on your mom. I would never do that.
8: I told you I was at Chuck E. Cheese. I was like 25.
7: Yeah, yeah. I mean, she's done the drool thing.
8: My niece's birthday. I couldn't find my niece.
7: Oh, I'm into it. I'm way into that saliva stuff.
8: Stop.
7: Oh, man.
8: Stop.
7: I watch that all day. I know. Look, I'm
8: stop
7: weird.
8: It.
7: You're not going to. Look, I got to get in front of it. Someone knows what I'm into, and they'll be like, oh, I'll tell everybody. I'm like, well.
8: Everybody's into that.
7: Spit down your face.
8: Everybody likes that.
7: I don't know that everybody likes it. I'm telling you,
8: I do. Hawk Tua became like the most famous person in the world just for putting it out there.
7: I know. I'm just saying I like the saliva thing. Sorry.
8: Yeah, well.
7: It's not anything I grew up with. It's something that they put on my algorithm at
8: everything
7: some point.
8: I like was introduced to me at the internet.
7: Pornhub did it. They're like, look at you. You're going to like this. And I'm like, no, I won't. And then after 2 weeks, I'm like, I could watch more of
8: better
7: that.
8: Better do that.
7: I am so weird. Whatever anybody tells you I'm into, I am into it.
9: What if she has like really bad coffee breath? She's banging hot.
8: Coffee breath? Who cares?
9: But she has like gross saliva that tastes bad. You still into that?
8: Eating it.
7: No, I'm not. No. I'm not eating it. You know,
8: Okay. Enough.
7: Well, I just said the same
8: sorry,
7: thing.
8: I shouldn't. Stop. Questions. Stop. Both of you.
7: Just, you know, I like it.
8: Stop it.
7: And usually, I mean, to be honest with you, it's on video. You know, I don't.
8: This is why your dad hit you in the back of the head with a steak knife. Just stop.
7: I'm just saying.
8: It's too much. It's too early. It's too much. Everybody likes that.
7: They do?
8: Yeah, it's not weird. That's why there's so much of it.
7: It seems odd to me. Like, after I watch it, I'm like, I think you might be weird.
8: Sex is weird. Sex is weird.
7: Right, but I mean, whatever. You know, Pornhub suggests
8: it. I was at Chuck E. Cheese and a kid spit in my face.
7: You know me, sexually, like, you know, I like to just throw anything against the wall. Like, I'll say, weird. Like, what can, and that may not be anything I like, and then we can stick with that if that's what you're into. Like, I just throw it all against the wall. Anything, you know, name call, whatever. I'm into it.
8: I'm getting old because the new thing, there's a new thing now.
7: What's that?
8: You'll remember when I met you, you were like, there was a thing you didn't like that everyone my age seemed to like because we grew up with it in porn. You're like, that's disgusting.
7: Ass.
8: Right.
7: But we grew up with it in porn. Not, you know, I don't like that.
8: Because you're Gen X.
7: I don't like that, and it seems dangerous.
8: So now the new thing that seems to be in all the porn, do you see that?
7: More is it more?
8: It's the girls doing it to the guys.
7: Oh yeah, I don't want that.
8: And I'm like, stop! No. It's 15 minutes of it. I don't want that. Why are you doing that? And then I'm like, I'm getting old. I mean,
7: younger people, they all eat ass.
8: They're gonna grow up on that,
7: it, man.
8: I don't want. Yo, stop!
7: Yeah,
8: why
7: don't
8: I
7: want to
8: see
7: it.
8: That?
7: Right. I don't want to do it. I don't want to see it.
8: I don't want to see
7: be a part
8: it.
7: Of it.
8: Stop!
7: It's unsanitary. But you do it.
8: This is
7: But
8: yes,
7: you
8: but
7: do.
8: It was
7: I know. But you do it. You enjoy it. You want to do it. That's what I don't get my...
8: I don't want someone to do it to me.
7: I don't like going down there. That whole area should stay away from my face.
8: Yes.
7: I don't like that. And I don't like women doing that area down to me because I feel like it's like helping your friend, like asking a friend to move, help you move. You have to, if they ask you, then you have to help them move. So I'm always like, don't do, let's just keep that. There's no quid pro quo here. I'll never ask you to do that.
8: So you don't ask me.
7: I'm not going to help you move. You don't help me move. Let's just leave that where it is.
8: Yeah.
7: If it happens randomly, it's fine. But just know that it's not going to be, that's not a thing.
8: Right.
7: You caught me in a good drunken moment, but that's it. We're not, this isn't a thing.
8: I'll take that a step further and say, I don't care about your orgasm. That's on you. Figure it out. Whatever.
7: Yeah,
8: I'm not here for that. Hey, guess what? I'm done. Yeah. Seems like you should be too. I don't know. You figure it out.
7: You're responsible for your own
8: orgasm. By the way, you can keep doing whatever you're doing. I'm leaving, though.
7: I'm leaving.
8: I'm getting in the shower. Yeah. This is disgusting. I disgust myself. Clean up that spit.
7: How can you look me in the eye?
8: All right. I'm not. All right.
7: And then they're like, hey, did you watch CNN? I'm like, look, what me and you are not going to do is talk about your opinions on global issues because I know what just happened.
8: Yeah. Stop.
7: We can't.
8: The FBI is warning parents.
7: My opinion, your opinion. Look, if we talk to other people, you can voice your opinion. But what happened between me and you just now is not okay.
8: You lost all respect.
7: For me and I for you. This is a thing that happens in here. And whatever's said in that room has to stay in that room. It's better than Vegas. If you leak what somebody's into, you're a jerk.
8: The FBI.
7: You know, you see people leak
8: Leslie
7: those texts?
8: Leslie looks like he's got something out there right now that he's worried about.
7: I'm trying to cover it up. I do get in front of all of it. I don't have any problem. What I'm saying is you see people leak those texts or whatever.
8: I know, it's just funny because earlier you said I should get in front of this. And then like later you said people who leak stuff like that, by the way, are evil. I know, it's just funny.
7: I was like, wait a second. I didn't know you thought everybody was into it. So I was like, that was me getting in front of something that I'm like, I don't, you know, I should jump it.
8: That's
7: while we're on this, while we're talking about spitting on your mom.

0: might as well go ahead and throw this out here and let people know that, you know, if you hear it, it's true. You know, like I told you when you first got here, there's something you're into, something you're doing.
1: Put it on the front page of the Times.
0: Lead it with here, and let, if they come after you, they got nothing. So now if somebody's like, oh, he's into spit, and I mean, spit all over, they'd be like, yeah, he talked about it.
1: Right.
0: Weirdo.
1: That's right. We're also not ministers. It's a little different. It's pretty hard to
0: I like the Jason mask. That's right. People are saying, like, yeah. And yeah. Girls dressed as a nun. People know me. I like nun sex. I love it. Love it.
1: Not even Catholic. The FBI is warning parents like you, Lazo.
0: One girl do the, my father. My father. Our father. While we're having sex. I was like, this is the best.
2: Isn't that kind of blasphemy,
0: like,
2: though?
0: Yeah. That's the whole so point. Great about it. It's like, this, you should not be doing it. She's like, our father who art in heaven. I'm like, oh, my God, I love you. But then when it's over, I'm like, you know, don't tell me, like, where you're going to work. Like, I mean, we're weirdos.
1: What about witches? I mean, that's amazing. Like, that witch that I met.
0: My balls big.
1: So. Well, my witch, when she took her clothes off, had actual tattoos of, like, the Salem witches or something. In her bedroom, she's got a Wiccan table thing set up. And there was no reason for her to be into me. I'm younger than her. She was way too hot for me. The whole thing was weird. She drove me to her house. That whole poof.
0: Yeah, that's
1: well,
0: true.
1: You have that voice going, this is bad. This is bad. Don't do this. Don't get in the car. Don't go into her house. Don't go into her bedroom. Yeah. But you can't stop. And then the next morning, I'm like, I'll need a ride now. Back to my mom's house.
0: Yeah, right?
1: Please do that.
0: That's bad.
1: Do you want to hang out again? No, but then a week later, yes.
0: He likes homeless women. He likes to pick up a

0: money. She's
1: Well, she was homeless.
0: I could help her out. Right.
1: Well, she was freshly homeless. That's what how we described her.
0: I'm just saying it makes it a little easier. You can pick up people like
1: that. Of course, you needed a shower.
0: Exactly.
1: I'm not saying this is bad. I'm encouraging the behavior.
0: Everybody likes that.
1: I never thought of it.
0: Unless you're just Mr. Hot and all the girls are running after you, so you know you don't have to find ways. But when you're a goofy looking guy wandering around this planet.
1: And you can't
0: try to meet partners.
1: You can't show him jelly shoes. He'll get a boner.
0: Okay. All right. You know, we're just going to take a break. We're going to take a break.
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0: Yo.
1: Yo.
0: How are you?
1: Good. How are you?
0: Good. It's the Church of Laszlo on 99 The Rock. I have to tell you, I went and saw my kid do his first open mic stand-up last night.
1: It's unbelievable.
0: Yeah.
1: I mean, what...
0: How brave, man.
1: Well, also, I just... Every time I found myself in an open mic thing, it's usually on accident. I go into a bar. Oh, they're doing open mic. Oh, my God. I can't leave now because someone's on the stage.
0: Right.
1: And there's only, like, five people there. So that's what I feel so bad for these comedians
0: well,
1: is that they're up there and there's no
0: sure.
1: really...
0: There's probably 30, 40
1: yeah,
0: people there.
1: Yeah, that sounds good. You know, and, when you told me that, I felt a lot better.
0: Yeah. You know, and I got there... You know, I have to get up early. I got there at 9:30, and I'm like, all right, man... When you go
1: Get
0: on, he's like, I'm 16th.
1: Going.
0: I'm like, 16th.
1: Good Lord.
0: Holy Christ. Let me get a Miller Lite.
1: Yeah. But.
0: Sit through this. But, man, I had fun. Some of those people were, you know, some people were, it was awful.
1: Sure.
0: It was just awful. And I felt uncomfortable. It's what you are afraid of.
1: Yep. Can't do it.
0: I'm uncomfortable. I don't think you're telling jokes. I'm not exactly sure what's going on.
1: And what made you think this would be a good idea? That's
0: right.
1: What was my thing.
0: And I was like, man. But then other people, I was like, man, like, that's pretty good, man. Like, I know it's an open mic night, you know, and it's free, but, you know, this some guy said he was graduating from KU and he'd been doing it for a while. I'm like, man, you look as good as some people I see on TV or what. You know what I mean?
1: Yeah.
0: Like,
1: yeah.
0: It's not as smooth. Don't get me wrong.
1: Well, that's why they're there.
0: Right. But, man, but. You know, I guess you were like, man, all right, I could see you doing making this.
1: Right.
0: You know, I could see it coming together. I was really nervous for him because I was like, man, you're going to go do it? Like, you're really going to do it? He's like, well, if I'm going to study it and try to go to
1: I'm guessing he's the
0: Second
1: youngest
0: City,
1: one, right?
0: Yeah, I mean, he had to call and make sure he could go. He's still a high school freshman. He's still a high school senior. I think it was 21 and over.
1: Yeah, but how did he do? That's what we want to know.
0: I thought, you know, taking off my dad glasses, to be honest with you, he posted it, so you can see it.
1: Oh, he did.
0: He did, yeah.
1: That's good that he's got video of his first. That's kind of cool.
0: Yeah, I videoed for him, and I was like, hey, this is the baseline. This is you going up there the first time. This it gets better from here. And I thought his jokes were good. I thought, I mean, he was. How about this?
1: With how did the crowd respond?
0: All the people who did. I mean, it was kind of. You know, the crowd wasn't. It wasn't like, you know, like a. I don't know. It's weird. It's a weird thing to go to in many ways because the crowd is pretty reserved. You're watching a ton of comics do 3 minutes, right? So that's tough. And then it may be the only thing. Like, and I told him this before. I was like, man, you are going to do the oldest, dumbest, bravest thing people do in entertainment. You are walking up on a stage with no shield.
1: Yeah.
0: And you're trying to connect with them about something. And you're trying to tell them something real, right? And making it funny. That's what you have to do. And

0: man, that talk about vulnerable. You are laying it all out there. So
1: yeah, and you have to find a way to connect with them, to get their attention, and to make these jokes land.
0: Right.
1: You have to find who you are.
0: Right.
1: And you're not going to know who you are the first time you go out there.
0: And I didn't want to give them over advice. You know what I mean? Yeah. It's one of those things where, like, you know, I've been doing this for a long time. I understand. Not that I could do it. They're different forms of comedy.
1: Oh, yeah, way different.
0: But I understand the ins and outs of storytelling and how it works. That part isn't different. And so, you know, I tried to give him a little bit of advice before we went on. But I also don't want to be like, hey, let me write this for you. You know what I mean? Like, so there's little things that after it was over, he was like, you know, how do you think I did? And I was like, man, you are not out of place. It was your first one. And I thought you were good. You know, I did. You know, it looked like you'd been there before. But I also was like, you looked a little nervous. Like, you had 3 minutes written, and you probably got it done in two.
1: Yeah.
0: Because you go faster than you think. You don't, you know. And I told them, you know, Chappelle talks about it. People talk about when they do comedy. You got to be okay, what we say, stand in the pocket. Like, you got to be okay. Like, when I'm telling this story and Slim's listening to it, I got to be okay with that not landing as we're going. And just give it its time to go, right?
1: Nice to breathe.
0: And you either accept this or you don't, but here's the story I'm telling. And so sometimes, like, when if it doesn't land exactly like you want, and you're nervous, you're going too fast. And then when you start going too fast, stuff doesn't hit because people's brains don't, they're like, what is he talking about? It doesn't click.
1: And they also know he's uncomfortable.
0: Like, my big thing for him was, you know, color. I always use the, and whenever I, as a program director or talent coach, and you know this, someone I told you about this forever. I'm like, go watch Mr. Orange, right? When he's on top of the building and they're telling him about how to tell a story, right? And he's like, what color is the soap? And he's like, who cares what color the soap is? He's like, because that's the detail. You have to tell him what color the soap is, right? That's what I say. So when you're telling the story, it's not just like, don't, you got to explain it, right? Every detail has to be there, right? So I'm in the school. Here's what kids look like. This is what they do. Here's what they're from. You've got to make that story like you're there inside it. And if they asked you any question about it, you could look inside that room and tell them, what color's the soap? I would look. I'm not making it up. I look. And it's pink. I don't know if that makes any sense to people, but that's how I do it. I have to be in that room. And you can ask me any question because I'm there. I'm literally there when I'm telling the story. If I'm telling a story about my past, it's not I'm not remembering it. I put myself in that room. Any question you ask, I've got it.
1: Right.
0: Right? So that was, you know, my suggestion to him was like, you know, breathe, let things land, stand in the pocket. Like a football player. I always use, you know, football or baseball references. Let it hit. You know what I mean? Don't get it, like in football, don't get happy feet and run out of the pocket.
1: Right.
0: Right. Don't go fast. It's like, oh, I got to sprint and do this. Don't stand in the pocket of it. Just let it all play out in front of you. Tell the story.
1: Yeah.
0: But I mean, for a kid who's never done, I was, you know, one of those never been more proud dad moment in my life. You're like, man.
1: Yeah.
0: And then the
1: brave
0: guy, after he'd done it, the guy who hosted it was really good. And, you know, after it, he was like, man, that was really good. And then he was like, that's his first time on stage. And people were like, oh, no. Like, you know, they were like, they didn't realize it because he had done it. But, and I was like, that's your first time. That's the baseline. Yep. Watch that. Watch it over and over and over again and see what you can do. So people can go online and see it. I posted it in my Instagram story, and it's on his. I think his Instagram is like John Tries Funny Stuff or something.
1: Well,
0: but yeah,
1: I'm
0: but I mean,
1: very
0: I would,
1: proud
0: right,
1: of
0: man. I couldn't
1: that's
0: do it.
1: Amazing.
0: I told them that, too. When I walked out, there was some comedians who were like, hey, man, it's good to see you. You know, I listen to your show all the time. And I just told them, like, man, me and Slim talk about it all the time. No way I could do this. There's no way. I even thought about it when I was up there.
1: We have way more food.
0: Could I make 3 minutes funny? Sure. But, man, the idea of me going up there and doing it, no way.
1: With people in front of me and telling like a rehearsed thing?
0: No way. I can bare my soul here, but it's different. It's just a different art form.
1: So much more leeway.
0: Like, I could do. I know people said you could be an actor. I could be an actor for film and TV. I believe that. But if you asked me to go do Broadway, no way. Not a chance. I could not get up and do a play. There's no way. If you put me in a room of professionals that are like, hey, read this line, do it again, right? Connect with them on this level. All that stuff works for me. I know how to do it. I'd be fine. But if they were like, hey, we're going to do a play and it's live. But we were talking about, we were sitting at the table, I'm drinking a beer, and I said, are you nervous? And he was like, a little bit. And I said, well, you know, and he said, but, you know, I did that play where we did, you know, all the Shakespeare plays, and I was Juliet for 20 minutes. It can't be worse than that. And I was like, that's it, right? Like, that's it. Go get it now. You got it. Yeah. Go get it. You do it.
1: Yeah. Well,
0: now go get it. You did it. I'm proud of you. And then when we were done, I shook his hand and I said, you're a comedian.
1: Yeah, that's
0: you're a comedian. That's, you know what? Don't think of it any different. What landed, landed. What didn't land, didn't land. You got up on that stage. Don't let anybody else critique you. You know, if they're helping you, fine. But your friends, anybody, me, who hasn't done it, the man in the arena.
1: Yes.
0: If you can do it better, then go do it. Yeah. Let me see, right? I'm like, so now you're a comedian. Congratulations. Doesn't matter if you got paid or not. You got up on that stage, you told jokes, you connected people. Good or bad, you're a comedian. Now,
1: of course.
0: Now you've done it.
1: It's official.
0: Now you've done it. Now you just got to work at it.
1: Yeah.
0: How good are you going to be? That's the question, because you're already one.
1: Well, you've got the guts. Yep. I mean, that's the biggest thing. You've got the guts. Yep. So,
0: and you did it. You got up there. You're a comedian. Now, work on getting better.
1: Yep, absolutely. Right. Congrats, man.
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0: The Church Lasso. 98.9 The Rock. Don't forget, tonight's the night. We've been talking about it forever. Big night out, right?
1: Yep.
0: Come and join us, the Church of Lasso. Big night out. Bush, Mammoth, James and the Cold Gun tonight, Azura Amphitheater. You want tickets? We have another pair to give away. The last pair, 913-586-7989. You want tickets any other way, go to 989therock.com. And we will see you tonight, right?
1: Yeah.
0: Are you excited?
1: I'm excited.
0: I'm going to sit next to you and give you a hand job. Oh, glycerine. Glycerine. You like that?
1: Mm. It won't be the first time.
0: I'll dress in Ohio State uniform, put a football helmet on, you dirty little bitch.
1: It won't be the first time. I'll wear my smock.
0: Mm-hmm.
1: Time for the rectal exam.
0: Come back down. There you go.
1: Yeah. Look forward to it. Oh, hey, David Attenborough's 100 today. Happy birthday, David Attenborough.
0: Stay positive, kids.
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We are Kansas City's Rock Station, 98.9 The Rock. Good morning to you. How are you? My name's Ryan Westward. Thank you very much for tuning in. And tonight is the night. It is the Church of Laszlo Big Night Out featuring Bush and Mammoth. It's all going down to the Zurich Amphitheater at Sandstone. It's going to be a fantastic evening. Hope to see all of you out there. You got Cedar Now Remedy, and you got it right here on The Rock.

98.9 The Rock is Sublime. It's what I got. I said, remember that. Breaking Benjamin. Pearl Jam. 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
1: The new stadium. Yeah. Well, we're downtown, Crown Center, and if you look on Facebook, it's just old people from small towns in Missouri. Like, where are we going to park? And I'm like, on your farm, bitch.
0: Drive home with Ashley O.
2: Meanwhile, across the pond over in the UK, so let me throw on a British accent, a 28-year-old man who drank 2,000 pints in 200 days says that he bought a house from his social media earnings from boozing. All right, look, Mom and Dad, can you just hire that guy? Because I'm not a homeowner, but I would like him to coach me in beer, money, house.
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Chevelle's in the pain below on 98.9 The Rock, Kansas City's rock station. Look for those guys with Breaking Benjamin September 24th at the New Morton Amphitheater with Allison Chains now, Man of the Box. And you got it on The Rock.

0: The Rock is proud to welcome the all-new Morton Amphitheater to Kansas City, just off 635 in Riverside. 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
1: Godsmack with Stone Temple Pilots, June 12th. 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
12: 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Partly cloudy today, the high 70, clear tonight 55, sunshine tomorrow 84.
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Smashing Pumpkins are on 98.9 The Rock, Kansas City's rock station. And tonight, at Azura Amphitheater at Sandstone, Bush is in town for the Church of Laszlo Big Night Out. Mammoth is on the bill as well. It is all going down this evening as we get Glycerine on The Rock.

0: The outdoor concert season kicks off tonight at Azura Amphitheater with the Church of Laszlo Big Night Out. 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

I said, are you gonna be my girl? Well, so 1, 2, 3, take my hand and come with me, because you look so fine that I really wanna make you mine. Really wanna make you mine. 4, 5, 6, come on and get your kicks. Now you don't need

Jett, Are You Gonna Be My Girl, is on 98.9 The Rock, Kansas City's rock station. Look for them at the Truman September 6th as we get into Everlast, what it's like you got on The Rock.

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1: It was super easy to make a moral stand when you can't afford the thing.
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2: Exactly.
1: And a lot of times I was like, you guys got cable or something? I'm like, my mom says we shouldn't watch it. I'm like,
2: you can't afford
1: it. Your mom says you should buy all your furniture from Sears too, because it seems like these things

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Puddle of Mud Control is on 98.9, the Rock, Kansas City's rock station. Aerosmith, Dream On, before that, off of their debut 1973 self-titled album. Steven Tyler actually worked on that song off and on for about 6 years, and it ended up being the first single that Aerosmith ever released. My name's Ryan Westward. Thank you so much for tuning in. It is good to have you along, and stay close. We got Nirvana next.

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4: 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Look for light rain to end around 3 o'clock today with a high 70, clear tonight 54, sunny tomorrow 83.
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0: 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Morning services with the Church of Laszlo.
1: Jesus himself came down and walked in this studio and said, Laszlo, you are the chosen one. I need you to go do this. I'd be like, dude, I got to pick up my kids. We got golf practice. Like, I'm not your guy. Somebody else.
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Metallica, Sad But True, is on 98.9 The Rock, Kansas City's rock station. Megadeth's Dave Mustaine claims that the feud between he and Metallica ended years ago, although he continues to incessantly talk about it in interviews. Got Papa Roach now, wake up, call in, and you got it on The Rock. Can't

0: Guns N' Roses' Sweet Child of Mine is on 98.9 The Rock. We are Kansas City's rock station. The inaugural year of the new Morton Amphitheater, which is out in Riverside, kicks off here in less than a month. And Guns N' Roses is going to be part of that inaugural season. They're going to be out there on August 19. And some huge names are rolling through that amphitheater for their first year. They're going to have a hell of a kickoff. You got Black Crowes coming out there, Godsmack and Stone Temple Pilots. Evanescence is going to be part of the inaugural season. Motley Crue is going to be out there. I mentioned Guns N' Roses. You got Rob Zombie and Marilyn Manson. I mean, just some huge names going out there. So it is going to be one hell of an opening season for that amphitheater. And you guys stay close. We got a lot more on the way with Foo Fighters next.
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Stone Temple Pilots on 98.9 The Rock, Kansas City's rock station. They are coming to Kansas City with Godsmack June 12th. They're going to be at the new Morton Amphitheater. 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

0: The outdoor concert season kicks off tonight at Azura Amphitheater with the Church of Laszlo Big Night Out. 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With Mammoth. 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

KGLFN is on 98.9 The Rock. We are Kansas City's rock station. Still on the way this hour, I've got the Pretty Reckless. We'll throw in Beck, AC/DC. You got 6 a.m. and Red Hot Chili Peppers. Give It Away is right here on The Rock.

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0: 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It's going to be a beautiful evening at Azure Amphitheater Sandstone later on tonight for the Church of Laszlo Big Night Out. This is essentially going to kick off the outdoor concert season here in Kansas City, and what a kickoff it is going to be. Bush is in town. Mammoth is on the bill. James and the Cold Gun is going to kick the whole thing off. We have been building up to it, and tonight is the night. It is the Church of Laszlo Big Night Out at Azure Amphitheater Sandstone. My name's Ryan Westbrook. Thank you so much for hanging out. You guys stay close. We got Radiohead next.
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7: 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Look for light rain to end around 3 o'clock today with a high 70, clear tonight 54, sunny tomorrow 83.
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0: Billy Idol, Rebel Yell is on 98.9 The Rock, Kansas City's rock station. He is coming to Kansas City on the 16th of September. It's going to be at the New Morton Amphitheater. Full details are on the Bud Light concert calendar at 98.9therock.com. But tonight is the Church of Laszlo big night out. It is going down in the Zur Amphitheater at Sandstone with Bush, Mammoth, and James and the Cold Gun. Hope to see all of you out there. You guys stay close. I still have Creed on the way next.
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3: 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Look for light rain to end around 3 o'clock today with a high 70, clear tonight 54, sunny tomorrow 83.
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And it's Creed Higher on 98.9 The Rock. We are Kansas City's rock station. That's going to wrap things out for me this afternoon. My name's Ryan Westward. Thank you so much for hanging out. You guys have a fantastic weekend, and I will talk to you on Monday. Peace.

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5: Hey, hi, hello, and happy holiday. I'm Ashley O. And I am wearing socks. Sorry, this one's against my religion, and all your coworkers agree that this, out of all of the random made-up holidays I've shared with you in the show, this one is the worst. Ugh. Unless you're one of those feet freaks. You know what? I shouldn't say freaks. Different strokes for different folks. Just don't stroke your bare feet. Anyway, let's move on. It's Friday. F yeah. I am caffeinated, medicated, motivated, but admittedly frustrated. I don't know if my password broke, but I can't log into the text line to get communicated with you.

0: The outdoor concert season kicks off tonight at Azura Amphitheater with the Church of Laszlo Big Night Out. 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

I mean, the cheapest you could possibly get was free, but if you didn't win tickets to join us tonight, oh, it's concert day, F yeah, at Church of Laszlo's big night out. I asked Bob, he checked in. Looks like there's still going to be some tickets available for walk-up purchase at Azura Amphitheater. Come on, pull the trigger, come hang out.

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4: We do believe you're impaired, but not because of a condition, a disability, anything hyperactive. He was too drunk to even pronounce what his medical excuse was. Okay, I'll say it slowly, and you can repeat after me, sir. The condition is intoxication.
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0: had to blast some Bush on the Rock today because it is concert day. F yeah. Getting you pumped if you're heading over to meet us at Azura Amphitheater in a little while, maybe after work, picking up the kids from school, bringing the whole fam out to hang with our rock fam. Church of Laszlo is going to be out there. Mr. Ryan Westward joining us. I'll be headed over to the little tent too. It's not RSVP required, but if you would like to help me put a face to the name before we're face to face, you can drop into my DMs on social media. I am Go Ashley O. You can send me a little selfie. So I'll know already who I'm meeting for the first ever time at our station tent thing at the venue.
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7: 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Clear tonight, 55. Sunshine tomorrow, the high 84.

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0: I actually apologize if I'm about to bum you out, bring you down. That's not the intention on our Friday, where you're supposed to be feeling good headed into the weekend. But it is a valid concern that a lot of us have right now. And I realize that I probably need to choose my words wisely, because viral is probably a little too close to home. Let me just say the video is TikTok trending. A lady from South Carolina who might be a little bit too late with her ranta.
1: So the people on the boat with the Hunter virus and they want to get off. Well, I ain't trying to be heartless and cruel, but no, y'all can't get off. Stay out there. Listen, let them control it while y'all out there in the water. Go out on the balcony, do whatever y'all need to do. We don't need no more over here spreading and taking us out. I'm sorry. Now, I'm not trying to be insensitive. I understand y'all got families, y'all got kids y'all want to get to, but what y'all want to do? Come home and infect them?
0: Yeah, she's not trying to be heartless, but she's expressing what a lot of people have on their minds. Unfortunately, some people are already off

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I'm Ashley O. What a day for me to be having some technical difficulties behind the scenes. And yes, I have submitted a ticket while the Geek Squad works on it and helping me get back into our rock text line. It is still Friday. I know it's part of your routine now to sing along with my song.

0: The Rock is proud to welcome the all-new Morton Amphitheater to Kansas City, just off 635 in Riverside. 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

0: I'm Ashley O, wishing an extra happy early Mother's Day to Kayla, the star of today's installment of not Florida Man, but Florida Woman Friday. A mom who thought there was an intruder trying to break into her home, and what she saw was not what she expected.
1: I thought somebody was breaking in because I never thought that the gators were going to enter my porch. Definitely it looked like they were fighting over territory or something. It wasn't like a mating ritual that I had seen because there was blood and it had its hindquarters like in its jaws through the door. It was scary, and I just warned everybody else in the neighborhood, like, watch your kids, watch the dogs, because it was fast and they were powerful.
0: Fast and powerful and scary, especially since they were fighting and causing all that ruckus where her kids usually play. And she's like, pardon me. Get off my kid's porch. Don't make me go mama on you.

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1: But you sensed something was in the air. Something's different with Brittany because, boom, now she's in trouble.
2: I can see it in those girls' eyes. You know,
1: poor Brittany.
2: Some people have gaydar. Some people can tell a stock market. Mm-hmm. I can see when crazy's reached pinnacle crazy.
1: Yeah.
2: I can see it. We are at the pinnacle of crazy.
1: It had tipped.
2: And I need to talk to you.
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3: I am not the mother of human children. So when I get into this story, I don't want anybody to take anything out of context. The teaser, spoiler, the summary line is, no, sir. We do not hump our sister.
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I'm Ashley O, and just for you, Rock Fam, I've rounded up three of my favorite science stories in the nerdy news this week. And you know what? If I wanted to, I could probably play the Ghostbusters music to set it, but I gotta do my standard sci-fi, so you know that I'm hitting the bit. I do believe in ghosts. A new study suggests there might be an explanation, though, for why some places feel haunted. It's infrasound, which is an ultra-low frequency sound humans can't consciously hear. Researchers found that people exposed to infrasound felt more stressed and uneasy, and they had higher cortisol levels, even though they couldn't tell that the sound was present. And scientists say this hidden stress may cause people to think something paranormal is going on. I choose to believe. Take that same belief out to space. Second sci-fi story, astronomers say they may have detected a thin atmosphere around a tiny icy world beyond Pluto. Big news, because it's something they've never seen on an object that small. By watching the object pass in front of a distant star, scientists observed subtle dimming, which suggests that it's surrounded by gases like methane or nitrogen. If confirmed, this could reshape how scientists understand our solar system. My last sci-fi story for you. Scientists say that all life on Earth traces back to a single ancestor. It likely lived far earlier than previously believed. New study suggests this last universal common ancestor, or LUCA, existed about 4.2 billion years ago. That's just 400 million years after Earth formed. Researchers also found signs LUCA may have had a primitive immune system, meaning even the earliest life was already battling viruses. Oh, LUCA got the flu too? That sucks.

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Come back and do it again tomorrow. The contest goes on for a little while. 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Get all the details

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0: The outdoor concert season kicks off tonight at Azura Amphitheater with the Church of Laszlo Big Night Out. 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

0: was last night.
1: Question for I don't know who. Do they still actually print a Guinness Book of World Records? I remember in elementary flipping through the actual like hard copy in the library and being like, whoa, crazy. I feel like they probably can't anymore because it's always ever expanding with new random categories of records. And while I appreciate the creativity, y'all make me nervous. I got two guys, for example. The first completed two things for his world record, both of which most of us probably have not done. Very dramatic video.
2: To break the world record, I need to solve it in under 28 seconds. Just a few seconds later,

0: No way.
1: Yes way. Tom is a 23-year-old German YouTuber who jumped out of a plane, first thing that most people haven't done, and didn't deploy his parachute until he solved a Rubik's Cube, second thing most of us haven't done, in record time, 23.333 seconds. You know, they have to be so precise at the World Record Center or whatever. Second one is a strongman overseas, John Stevenson, who believes, I guess that means they're trying to verify, that he's become the first person to ever, now that I'm playing Dragula, drag a car with his dong while on fire. John, why? Why? Just because you can doesn't mean you should. How do you figure out that you're good at this?

0: 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Morning services with the Church of Laszlo.
1: Well, that's it. You know, they either want to kill me or bang me, and usually they meet.
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3: 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Twinsies.
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1: 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Clear tonight, 55. Sunshine tomorrow, the high 84.
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If you're celebrating something, maybe even a birthday today, I would have loved to give you a special Friday F yes shout out, but my access cannot be confirmed. Something about my two-factor authentication, like, I don't know, are we dealing with top secrets on the Rock text line? But I can wish a happy rockin' birthday today, turning 73, Alex Van Halen. And now, would you like a little Ashley O, did you know, a little trivia tidbit? Originally, Alex took guitar lessons while his brother Eddie took drum lessons. Then Alex tried Eddie's drums and realized he was much better, took over, and changed the course of music history. That's probably a little bit dramatic, but happy birthday and woohoo to Alex Van Halen, 73 today.

0: I was just reading a little thing about how the last episode of Colbert's show is coming up. He has like 2 weeks left on late night TV. And no matter how you feel about him or really any of the other hosts, I do appreciate the ability to take news stories and make us laugh so we don't cry.
1: In a recent poll, more than 8 in 10 Americans said struggles with the gas pump are putting strain on their finances. Well, the other two Americans couldn't talk right now because they were busy sucking gas out of their neighbor's Subaru.

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0: 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Morning services with the Church of Laszlo.
1: I would have done what I did with my relationships, with my education, with my life. I would have thrown trash on it and then closed the lid and pretend like I'd never goddamn seen that disaster.
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2: Gals, we've been doing it wrong all these years. 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

0: Today, it's Bush Day. Let me rephrase that. They're taking the stage later at Azura Amphitheater. I will be out there hoping to mix and mingle and chat with you, rock fam. If you're coming, shoot me a little heads up. 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
8: Whoa, camp.

All right, Ashley O, wrap up the show. Hit some of the headlines you didn't previously cover. New York City welcomed its first full-scale casino. Before this, the only way New Yorkers could gamble was riding the subway at night. In other news, after merging with XAI, SpaceX will now officially be called SpaceX AI, which I think is also the name of Elon Musk's 15th child. In other news, it will cost $80 billion to colonize Mars. Sorry, if I'm spending $80 billion to go somewhere, it's Disneyland. In other news, several new reports suggest that even dating is becoming increasingly unaffordable for the average single American. For example, it's really hard to invite someone to go out dancing when the average ballroom costs $400 million. All right, I'll talk to you again Monday, if not before then. I am Go Ashley O. You can drop into the DMs. Thanks.